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1: Yeah, here's another they. These are the Pink Floyd, and this is called Flaming. Very strange, ethereal sounds.

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1: 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I can't steal no more picnic baskets, so I'm gonna do something different.
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Good evening. It's Indie Mindy here on KBCZ 89.3. Thank you for tuning in. That was the Recontours with Broken Boy Soldier. You may recognize Jack White's voice there. That song came out in 2006. Before that, we had the Strokes with Reptilia off of, what was the name of the album? Oh my goodness. Room on Fire. That was the name. Got it. Everything's fine. We started tonight's show off with Interpol, Slow Hands, off of their 2004 release, Antics. Have a great show lined up for you this evening. Thanks again for tuning in. Let's just jump right in. How about some pulp?

And later that first night, I had a dream that a new planet had been discovered, and through powerful telescopes we could see the inhabitants, and they seemed to be having a really good time.

That was Death Cab for Cutie with Punching the Flowers off of their new album, which came out last month, called I Built You a Tower. Before that, Vampire Weekend with Capricorn. That is off of their 2024 release, Only God Was Above Us. And we started that set off with Pulp, Grown Ups, off of their album More, which came out in 2025. So I guess those were all old bands with new albums. So if you're looking for a theme, that was the one for that set. This is Indie Mindy. You're listening to KBCZ. Let's take a little trip to Scotland. So this is Ball Boy.

That was a big finish of This Is My House, This Is My Home from We Were Promised Jetpacks. That's off of their album, These Four Walls. Before that, a little Camera Obscura, Let's Get Out of This Country. That is off of their 2006 release. I think that's the name of the album, Let's Get Out of This Country. Yeah. and before that, we heard Ball Boy with Dumper Truck Racing off of their album, Club Anthems. This is Indie Mindy. 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That was a little trip to Scotland. I don't have any other jaunts scheduled for us tonight, but today it's been 3 years since Sinead O'Connor died, so why don't we listen to one of her songs and honor her just for a moment here.

That was Broken Social Scene with Not Around Anymore off of their latest release, Remember the Humans, that came out last May. Before that, Modest Mouse with Gravity Rides Everything, and we started that set off with a little tribute to Sinead O'Connor, Mandinka, off of her first album, The Lion and the Cobra. This is Indie Mindy. 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

That was Black Rebel Motorcycle Club with Still Suspicion Holds You Tight off of their album Howl. That was their third album, came out in 2005. Before that, Seawolf with Middle Distance Runner off of Leaves in the River, which came out in 2007. And we started that set off with Simulation Swarm by Big Thief off of their 2022 release, Dragon New Warm Mountain, I Believe in You. This is Indie Mindy, and I think it's time to take a look at the weather. This KBCZ weather report is brought to you by the Abbott's Thrift, located in downtown Felton, serving the local community since 2002. The Abbott's Thrift features furniture, collectibles, clothing, electronics, housewares, and jewelry. The weather today is, drumroll please, let's take a look. It is currently 79 degrees up at the top of the mountain in Ben Lomond. Tomorrow, we're looking at a high of 84, Tuesday, a high of 83, Wednesday, a high of 85, and Thursday, a high of 84. For our friends in Scotts Valley, it is currently 80 degrees, and on Monday, it's going to be a high of 83 with areas of fog. Tuesday, a high of 82 with patchy fog, then sunny. Wednesday, a high of 81 with areas of fog and then sunny. And Thursday, a high of 83 with patchy fog and then sunny. In Santa Cruz, it's currently 81. Tomorrow, you're looking at a high of 79. Tuesday, a high of 78. Wednesday, a high of 77. And Thursday, a high of 77. And also, you may want to note that there is a coastal hazard message happening. The beach hazard statement remains in effect through Wednesday afternoon. There is a long period southerly swell bringing in increased risk of sneaker waves and strong rip currents. Breaking waves will reach up to 10 feet along some south and southwest facing beaches and breakpoints. So I think there have been some rescues this past weekend. Everyone stay safe out there if you're planning on spending time on the shore at the beach. In other news, Highway 9 near Boulder Creek will encounter a full overnight closure on Monday, July 27th, that's tomorrow night. This full closure will take place from 8 p.m. to 6 a.m. at Kings Creek Bridge from Pool Drive to Primavera Old County Highway, as crews will be setting 100-foot-long precast concrete girders for the southbound portion of the new bridge. A detour will be available via Highway 17. The one-way traffic control supports that the Highway 9 San Lorenzo River and Kings Creek Bridge replacement project taking place north of Boulder Creek and involves the full replacement of these bridges for the safety of the traveling public. So note, there is a closure Monday night over by Kings Creek from Pool to Primavera from 8 p.m. to 6 a.m. and plan accordingly. All right, I've got the new Sylvan Esso. They have a new album coming out. They've released two songs, and I think this most recent one is one that we're all going to enjoy. So let's give it a listen.

That was Phoebe Bridgers with Lost Boys off of her upcoming album Lost Weekend that is scheduled to release on August 14th, which is very exciting. Before that, Air with Alone in Kyoto. I forgot that that was instrumental, so maybe we should send it over to Darren Lee for his No Lyrics show. And we started that set off with Sylvan Esso, Concrete Glen, off of their upcoming album. It's Owl with an infinity symbol. Comes out September 11th. Just in case you were wondering, the infinity symbol was in the download for the track, and the system that we used here did not like it. I had to delete it from the song title for it to work. So for future self, we can't use those kinds of crazy symbols in this computer thing. Yeah. Indie Mindy, KBCZ 89.3, your award-winning Boulder Creek community radio station. Thank you for joining me. This is Torres.

That was Beck's latest, Ride Lonesome, which I think is going to be part of a record. It's not 100% clear, but that was released back in April. And before that, Sarah Jaffe with Clementine. I played the Sarah Jaffe song because I noticed as I was looking at the Torres album, which is called What an Enormous Room, and that was the first song of the set, Forever Home. That album was produced by Torres and Sarah Jaffe. So there you go. A little doubleheader of Sarah Jaffe for you there. This is Indie Mindy, KBCZ.

That was The National with Brainy off of their 2007 release Boxer. Before that, Early Mart with Happy Alone off of their album Mentor Tormentor. And we started that set off with The White Stripes, You've Got Her in Your Pocket, off of their album Elephant. This is Indie Mindy. 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Let's listen to some Courtney Barnett.

That was Snow Caps with Cherry Hard Candy. That's the Crutchfield Sisters, including Waxahachie, who was also the song before that, Burns Out at Midnight. And on the song before that with Courtney Barnett, that was Sight Unseen. This is Indie Mindy. We've got three more songs for you tonight, so stick around for the last few moments of the show. This is off the new Metric album.

That was Wet Leg with Chaise Longue off of their first album called Wet Leg. Came out in 2022. Before that, Kim Deal off of her first solo album, Nobody Loves You More. That was Crystal Breath. And we started that set off with Metric Anti-Gravity off of their album Romanticize the Dive, which came out in late April. That's it. That's the whole show. Thank you for hanging out with me. I appreciate you. Have a great week. Stay cool. Stay safe if you're going to the beach. Watch out for road closure on

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The bands will be the Mother Corn Shuckers, Squidrow Orchestra, Trestles, and the headliner is local mountain favorites, the Coffus Brothers. 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

those blues. Well, there's more where that came from. Every Wednesday afternoon from 2 to 4 p.m. on the Blue Highway, it's your blues show with me, Trevor Blue. Let's jump, jive, and wham.

Hey there, this is Enrico Bermano inviting you to set your alarm for 2 p.m. till 4 p.m. on Thursdays for a little mountain grass, a little bluegrass, a little stuff recorded right at a festival, a lot of live recordings. Enjoy. We'll see you then. Bye.

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Every other dance, he hoped she was there alone. He might have a chance. Ben was wailing extra hard, and every note he blew. Cat shouted, he's been wailing. June was digging too. On the break, he said to June, I'm Ben, how do you do? Let's hit this after-hours joint they call the Rumpus Room.

0: 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Ben knew the password and they walked right in. 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
1: I'm thirsty for some bootleg gin.
0: After some drinks, they hit the floor for a dance. 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
0: 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And so began the legendary Rumpus Room honeymoon.

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0: Y'all come back now, yeah?

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Remember how I used to do that? I must have been crazy then. Remember when you used to

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0: It's dark, and we're wearing sunglasses. 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
1: This is an emergency transmission from the Department of Musical Security. If you can hear this, you're not gone yet. The jam band has entered its 19th consecutive minute of the same song. A bald man in IBM glasses has begun explaining why the 1981 Rush bootleg from Montreal can only be appreciated through vintage tube amplifiers. A barefoot guy named Cosmic Jeff is reaching for your shoulder. Do not accept the tambourine. I repeat, do not accept the tambourine. Ignore the patchouli. Ignore the woman trying to sell you hand-dyed alpaca socks while explaining her spirit animal. There is only one extraction point. Oh my God. With Lady Velvet, Mondays, 6 to 8 p.m.

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I'm Smiley Green. 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
1: That's right. 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This is from the band Haywire, coming to you live from the Brookdale Bluegrass Festival. Amen.

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1: Make it fun!
0: We've got a little bit of that. And we got a little bit of you. So join me every Friday from 6 to 7 for the Reggae Soul Power Hour.

such a perfect day. I'm glad I spent it with you. Such a perfect day. You just keep me hanging on. Keep me hanging on. What a perfect day. 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Weekenders on our own. 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Just a perfect day. 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I thought I was someone else. 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

0: It has been spoken, when life gives you lemons, make lemonade. And I like to say, when life gives you frustration, listen to The Metal from the Mountain Show on Friday nights from 9 to 11. My name is the Aussie Freak of Boulder Creek, and for the last 10 years, I've been happily headbanging as I play the newest releases alongside the loudest of legends. 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

Need more of a break this season? 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

0: Yes, it is indeed Monday, the 27th of July, 2026. It is the 208th day of the year. There are 157 days remaining in this year. Sunrise was at 6:08. Sunset is at 8:21, 14 hours and 31 minutes. And 13 minutes of daylight, 1 minute and 39 seconds shorter than yesterday. And our moon is at 96%. It was on this date that Siward, Earl of Northumbria, invaded Scotland and defeated Macbeth, King of Scotland, somewhere north of the Firth of Forth. The English Parliament passed the Second Navigation Act, requiring all goods bound for the American colonies have to be sent in English ships from English ports. After the Acts of Union 1707, Scotland would be included in the Act. The Battle of Killiecrankie was a victory for the Jacobites. Glorious Revolution in 1689. Maximilian Robespierre was arrested after encouraging the execution of more than 17,000 enemies of the Revolution. The Battle of Negro Fort ended when a hotshot cannonball fired by a U.S. Navy gunboat 154 exploded the fort's powder magazine, killing 275 people. It is considered the deadliest single cannon shot in U.S. history. And in 1819, Vincent van Gogh shot himself and died 2 days later. In 1921, researchers at the University of Toronto, led by biochemist Frederick Banting, proved that the hormone insulin regulated blood sugar. Cessation of hostilities was achieved in the Korean War when the US, China, and North Korea signed an armistice agreement. Syngman Rhee, president of South Korea, refused to sign but pledged to observe the armistice. That was in 1953. In 1995, the Korean War Veterans Memorial dedicated in Washington, D.C. And in 2007, The Simpsons movie was released in theatres. We are underway with Good Morning Monterey Bay right here on Boulder Creek Community Radio, KBCZ 89.3 FM and KBCZ.org. I'm Rosie Chalmers with you until 9 a.m. this morning. Let's do this. This KBCZ traffic report is brought to you by Travis Martin Plumbing. Located in Boulder Creek and serving Santa Cruz and the surrounding areas, there's more online at travismartinplumbing.com, or the phone number is 831-461-4300. Okay, now let's look, see what we've got here on the traffic board. We have got a traffic collision with no injuries, US 101 East Dunn Avenue off-ramp. And let's see the details on that. Both vehicles are on the right-hand side. Then we have a traffic collision with an ambulance on route Highway 68 at York Road. Two vehicles involved in this, one rear-ended the other. One individual has hit their head, and one of those vehicles also hit a telephone pole. So it's a bit of a mess there, and you can expect the emergency services to be responding to that momentarily. Right now, that looks to be everything that we need to know so far. And this KBCZ weather report is brought to you by the Abbott's Thrift, located in downtown Felton, serving the local community since 2002. The Abbott's Thrift features furniture, collectibles, clothing, electronics, housewares, and jewelry. And the weather today is going to be delightful. It's going to be 88 degrees and sunny. It is still overcast here in Boulder Creek, but the sun is beginning to peek through. Peeping Tom it is. I don't know if it's called Tom or not. Temperatures overnight will be 55. It was 57 when I came in this morning from Santa Cruz. Kind of foggy there and misty. Tomorrow will be 88 and sunny, 56 overnight. Wednesday, 92 and sunny, of course, 55 overnight, 89 on Thursday, and 94 on Friday. And just a reminder for you that tonight, Highway 9 near Boulder Creek will encounter a full overnight closure this evening. This closure will take place from 8 p.m. to 6 a.m. at Kings Creek Bridge from Pool Drive to Primavera Old County Highway, as crews are going to be setting a 100-foot-long precast concrete girders for the southbound portion of the new bridge. A detour will be available via Highway 17. The one-way traffic control supports the Highway 9 San Lorenzo River and Kings Creek Bridge replacement project taking place north of Boulder Creek. It involves the full replacement of these bridges for the safety of the traveling public. And of course, don't forget that we do have the roadworks continuing on at the moment in between Felton and the high school. Delays are not significant as you're heading into the valley, but they are significant as you're heading out of the valley. So just be aware of that. And I just wanted to, we'll get Rocky in a moment and we'll be talking about the surf conditions right now. But just for your thought process this morning, it was 11 years ago today that Madeleine McCann was murdered at the Tannery Arts Center in Santa Cruz. And yes, 11 years. However, her mother is still fighting. Laura is still fighting to keep the perpetrator, he was a convicted perpetrator, in jail. And I'm sure that for many of us, it was an extremely traumatic event and time when it happened. None of us could believe that that would happen with somebody so young and somebody so young. And she's very much in our thoughts, certainly in mine today. Very difficult for her mum for that to be going on. So again, that is 11 years today. Those 11 years have gone very quickly for us, but probably not quite as much as they have for Laura in this situation. Well, that was an interesting start to the morning. Not of my doing. Da-da-da-da, not of my doing. But that's okay. We're here and we've got it going on. We're going to be joined by Gail Pellerin momentarily. She will be talking with us. There is some legislation that is pending in the Assembly that I suspect that quite a lot of you will be interested in, which is Assembly Bill 1720. It is called the Ticketmaster Bill. And this is to try to stop Ticketmaster's monopoly and getting more power, that and Live Nation as well. There are some that are saying that earlier this year, the LA Times printed a story that said that Ticketmaster and Live Nation were operating an illegal monopoly. And I know a lot of people feel very strongly about this. And so Assembly Member Pellerin will be joining us to talk about that in just a little bit. And then, of course, we will hopefully, Mark Mozina has finished cycling across Iowa. I know people do it every year, and I know people get excited about it, and I know that they have a great time. We'll also, by the way, be talking about Assembly Bill 1902, which is Assembly Member Pellerin's bill about Maddie Middleton. So an appropriate day to be discussing that. But before we do any of those, we are going to do this. And we are going to say good morning to our good friend and buddy Rocky Snyder with the Surf Report. Good morning, my dear.
1: Well, good morning, Rosie. How are we doing? How was your weekend?
0: My weekend, actually, I was going to say, was swell. It was swell. It was swell. I had a good time, some downtime, some relaxing time, and doing lots of other things with doggies. I went to a party. It was all very good. I'm guessing that you hit the waves.
1: I did hit the waves, and unfortunately some boards hit me, so I may not be surfing this week. We'll see what the doctors say. But
0: Did you get hurt?
1: It just, yeah, sometimes that happens. You got people, this is a good time of year where everyone's so excited to go surfing with their friends, even though they don't have any experience. And And you know, these waves are fantastic. We've got 4 to 6 foot faces out there right now. And there's a beach hazard statement in effect, at least until Wednesday afternoon. I'm surprised they're not extending it all the way till Thursday night, because it looks like the forecasts are showing, yeah, waves up to 10 feet are occurring at some of the spots. And yesterday it was more like, I don't know, maybe 4 to 5. And occasionally there'd be something bigger than that. But you get people that paddle out, they don't realize that the location they're in is not that much of a beginner spot, and unfortunately they become hazards out there, and others have to maneuver around them. Sometimes they lose their boards and those boards go flying into other surfers, and there you have it. I won the lottery, Rosie. It was great.
0: Were you hit on the head?
1: No, I wish, because that thing is so thick I wouldn't have felt it. But instead, no, my lower leg. I think I'll be out for at least another day or two. We'll see. If I can get the second half of this swell, which is Wednesday, Thursday, that'll be great. But, yeah, word to the wise, you know, surf etiquette is always a good thing. Surf with other people. Know your skill levels and surf those locations. But every now and then, it's just, you know, things like this happen. It's not a big deal, and I don't hold it against them. It's a learning lesson for everybody.
0: Did they know what happened?
1: I don't believe so. I believe they were kind of unaware. They were too concerned with saving their own skin from an incoming 10-wave set that was kind of dumping them on their head. So okay. they spluttered and they coughed up some salt water. And good. Eventually, I think they made their way over to where they were safer.
0: And what is causing this big swell, Rocky?
1: Oh, well, we've had some amazing storm systems. You know, at this time of year, it's winter time for the Southern Hemisphere. And just like our winter, that's when our storms come. You know, our wet season is November to March, or it's probably going to be longer than that, to be honest, this year. But the same holds true for the Southern Hemisphere. Their winter is our summer. So they have tremendous amounts of storm activity. And all along the Southern Ocean, it traps a lot of energy off the coast of India, and then that forms some great storms on the southern coast of Australia and New Zealand. And once it gets past those land masses, then it can erupt up northward and kind of escape up toward the west coast of South America and Central America, and of course Baja on the California coast. And that's, we're talking 5,000 or 6,000 miles from here. So it has enough time to coalesce and organize with all that energy. And that's why we have a lot of long lulls, and it looks so placid out there for maybe several minutes. In this case, it could be half an hour. And you could be waiting out there and you're wondering, what are those people just sitting on their boards doing? But if you wait long enough, those waves start rolling in, and it's just like thunderous corduroy. They just start kind of rolling in, and they've got some good silent power to themselves. So that's what we're having right now. We've got ourselves a week of waves that probably won't diminish until maybe Sunday. We're going to be head high until Thursday easily, and then stay shoulder to almost head high Friday and Saturday for that matter. So, I mean, this June and July, I think, is probably one of the best summers that I've ever experienced as a surfer in Santa Cruz. I can't remember anything like it. And everything's pointing to a very extended El Nino season, strongest one on record. We're seeing that the temperature, the water out there is 63 degrees. I got to put a plug in, too, because my buddy Joey, Captain Joey, with Sanctuary Bay Cruises down out of Moss Landing. Dana and I celebrated our wedding anniversary, which will actually be on Wednesday. But we celebrated yesterday morning by going out on Sanctuary Bay Cruises for a whale watching excursion. And we could have just paddled the boat right to the harbor mouth. The humpbacks were right there. But we saw, I don't know, maybe 10 or 11 humpback whales, 200 to 300 common dolphins. And we cruised along with them, not to mention hundreds of sea lions. And I mean, the marine life that's out there on the bay is so rife. It's just worth going out there, and he's got a good crew. They're knowledgeable, and we had a fun time. And you don't have to travel all the way down to Monterey. Moss Landing is like the gateway. You're right there at the canyon. So
0: Moss is boss.
1: I'll just put a plug in for him.
0: Yep, Moss is boss.
1: Yep, that's it. Moss is boss. And they were having their antique fair, their annual antique fair too there. So that was pretty cool. Did you do the Wharf to Wharf by chance?
0: No. No, actually, I didn't.
1: Yeah, next year, you and me.
0: I have, you know, Rocky, I cannot think of anything more boring than running. It's just never been my thing from the very get-go. Throwing things, hurling things, jumping over things, yes. Yeah. Running, nope. So, you know.
1: Well, wait till I put a honey badger behind you.
0: I'll bloody laugh the day you do, man. I will. Well, good. Well, we'll look for. I hope you'll be okay. And I hope that whoever did that to you will learn their lesson. And we will look forward to chatting with you again on Wednesday.
1: You got it.
0: Thank you so much indeed. Oh, poor Rocky getting whacked with a surfboard. I suppose it happens, you know, when you're out and about and doing stuff like that. But yeah. Alrighty, let's see. We are going to do this now because we can. It's getting better all the time. Okay, I've got two for you this morning, and they are doozies. So, Liverpool, as you may know, is the home of the Beatles. Whether you are a big fan or not, it really doesn't matter. Millions of other people are, so it's all good. And a lot of people make the trip to Liverpool to see just where they were, what they did, how they lived, where they were born, etc. And the there's a tour. There's a big bus. It's called the Magical Mystery Tour, and it guides tourists around Liverpool, where the four boys grew up. So dozens of fans were left stunned after Paul McCartney pulled up alongside their Fab Four-themed tour bus. The moment was made even more special. Get this. What the odds are of this happening, I don't know. With drummer Ringo Starr showing up remotely while on a video call with Paul McCartney, waving to the fans. A 71-year-old tour guide, Tom Curley, recalled seeing Paul was amazing. He said, "We were driving along Hope Street towards the cathedral, and the driver, Neil, noticed someone was flagging us down. We pulled up at the red light, and there he was waving from the back of a car. We pulled our window down, and he said to us, 'You all right, lads?' Of course we were. As a Beatles fan, seeing Paul for the first time was amazing. I got on the microphone and I said to all the fans on the bus, 'Get your phones out. There is Paul McCartney.' He then waved at everyone on the bus and pulled out Ringo on his phone. It probably only lasted a minute, but it was a magical coincidence.

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1: 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The lineup is the Mother Corn Shuckers, Squid Row Orchestra, Trestles, and then topped off by the fabulous local Santa Cruz Mountains, the Coffers Brothers. There will be vendors, beer, wine, food, and fun. And we hope that you will be able to come out and support the radio station by being there. You'll be able to meet all of your favorite DJs and hopefully have a great day, because I know I am looking forward to it. I love the Coffers Brothers, and I'm looking forward to hearing this Squid Row Orchestra. I don't know anything about them, but just the name for me is fascinating. So let's see, what else have we got? Oh, this is an interesting thing. UCSC, wonderful university, marvelous. They do great work in the fields of STEM. They have wonderful people that are there that are teaching. They've got smart students there who are learning. And this year they're going to be learning something very important, because if you're a student, you need to know how to roll a joint. Yes, you do. And you can now take a class in that. Yes, you can have a class enrolling not only cannabis, but tobacco as well. I trust that the university isn't necessarily making a push for either one, although it wouldn't really matter because both are legal. But only here would there be a class in rolling a blunt or rolling a joint, call it whatever you will. Because then they want to make sure that it burns equally and that you know the right papers to use. I always use the red Rizzlers myself, but I mean, who knows? But yeah, that it's going to be at the university. And you pay taxes, ladies and gentlemen. Hard-earned money that your taxes go to teach students how to roll a joint. I'm not saying it's bad, because I do enjoy cannabis a little bit, not much. Got things to do, slows you down. I do enjoy it, but I don't know that we really need to be teaching it at the university level. Or maybe I'm wrong. Maybe they don't need to be learning about, you know, literature or science and space or anything like that. Maybe it's just, this is the future. AI will take over everything, and students that graduate from UCSC will be able to roll joints and go into the joint rolling business. That could well be it. Couldn't it? Could it? Could it? I don't know what it could be. I tell you, we did have, I think they had underwater basket weaving, or if they didn't, we all thought that they did. Indeed. And if you want to see a picture of my lovely dog, Jack, who is such a gentleman, and the delightful dog that I was looking after this last few days, her name is Buttercup. She lives in Santa Cruz. She too is a Labradoodle, although I wonder if she has a little Afghan in her just because of her size and her beautiful face. But you can go to the Good Morning Monterey Bay Facebook page, and there you will find both beauties next to each other, getting on very well. She's been very shy, has Buttercup, but she's much, much better now. And

0: they played a little bit together, which considering that Jack is, you know, over 10, was pretty good. She's younger than that, and her dad hasn't had her for terribly long. And she finally warmed to both Jack and I. So I was very pleased with that, and lovely to spend the weekend with them. But she's a very slender dog, but you'd never think so because she is a food hound, man. You just, it doesn't matter what you're eating. Oh, I think I would like some of that. Let me, can I just have some of that, please? Please? So, yeah, lovely picture of her. Now, I understand that we're having a problem with the streaming this morning. So it works on an incognito tab. So just bear that in mind. If you're listening to it on the stream, that's what you need to do. I don't quite know what that means because technology evades me, blessedly. So if that's, and I was at Joanne, who was with me on a Thursday, had her big Jojo Palooza party on Saturday, which was great. Boy, was it good. Lots of fun, lots of people in the pool, out the pool, with the tacos and the cocktails. It was really good. I suspect, just guessing, that it went late. But thoroughly enjoyed it. And I met people there who listened to the program from out of state, Arizona and Nevada at least. So if that is you, well, thank you so much for doing that. We appreciate that. And right now at 46 minutes past the hour of 7 a.m., we have Assemblymember Gail Pellerin on the live line. Good morning.
1: Good morning, Rosie. How are you?
0: Good. More to the point, my dear. How are you and how are you mending?
1: I'm hopeful. I go back to the doctor on Thursday. I guess there's, listening to your surf report guy earlier, and he got a little injury himself. I know it's just, it's tough to be out there. And when you injure yourself, you gotta rest and heal.
0: Do you think that you'll be able to take the boot off?
1: Well, I'm in a cast right now.
0: Oh, you're in a cast.
1: So I'm hoping to get to a boot. So yeah, this is going to be a little more of a healing journey for me than what I originally hoped for.
0: Patience is a virtue, isn't it?
1: Yes, indeed. Absolutely.
0: And I don't have it at all. So let's hope I don't do
1: anything. It's so hard. I can't wait till I know more. Right now I'm still up and, you know, I'm not really sure what it's going to look like. So, yeah.
0: Okay. So as I was mentioning earlier in the program, today is the 11th anniversary of the tragic and unnecessary murder of Maddie Middleton that occurred at the Tannery Arts Center. Adrian Gonzalez, of course, the perpetrator, was found guilty. It was almost like it was a wash, you know, because it was easy for them, the police, to find out. But you're working on a bill, which is Assembly Bill 1902, in reference to this. What does the bill contain?
1: Well, you know, I remember that day very clearly. And, you know, I came out this bill first and foremost as a mother and a member of the Santa Cruz community, and how we were all just shaken to our core that little 8-year-old Maddie Middleton could be lured into her neighbor's apartment and brutally raped and murdered. It was just horrifying. And, you know, it was right at the cusp of the changes to the juvenile justice system. And so at, you know, when he was 21 years old, he was committed to a secured youth treatment facility in Sonoma County. And how the law reads now is that every 2 years, he is eligible for an extension detention hearing to determine whether he is well enough to be released back into the community. And this is, you know, this is really a test case of the intersection of the system that was in transition and a case that absolutely pushed its limits. So, you know, it was such a heart-wrenching thing to hear about. And then talking to Laura, her mother, and the jurors that had to go through this, and our DA's office. I mean, there was a lot of things that are concerning here. Number one, as Gonzalez continues to age and grow, you know, he's really no longer should be in a youth treatment facility. So we need to identify other locations that would be more appropriate for him to get the treatment he needs. And also every 2 years just seemed like, you know, that doesn't give him time to get treatment, doesn't give the family time to have peace. It doesn't give the DA time to not be working on this case. So this bill extends that maximum term for a detention extension hearing from 2 years to 4 years. So, you know, that's basically two of the main pieces that the bill works on, plus a lot of other technical changes.
0: So do you think that he should remain incarcerated yourself?
1: I think that he needs to get meaningful treatment, grounded and, you know, clinical judgment. We need to be looking at, you know, public safety aspects of this. From what I hear, you know, he's not ready to be released into the public. He is not, doesn't have remorse for his crime. And, you know, this is really one of those horrific cases that involves somebody who was just barely shy of that 16-year mark that would have sent him into the adult justice system. So, you know, we have to continue to center the voices of the victims and not just focus on the perpetrator. So so this is trying to balance all those pieces.
0: Yeah, and that's a lot of pieces too. That's a lot. Good. And where is that bill right now as far as it moving through?
1: It's over in Senate appropriations. I know I got to start figuring out what I'm doing the next 4 weeks and how I'm going to do it, how I'm going to get around. So, but yeah, it's going to be, I'm hopeful to get it out and to the floor. And Senator Laird, I believe, is going to be presenting it for me on the Senate floor and hopefully to the governor for a signature. So, good. You know, we've just got to continue to honor victims, their voices, their experiences. Their trauma cannot be sidelined. So, you know, this is how we have justice.
0: Good. Now, there's another bill, Assembly Bill 1720, that involves Ticketmaster and Live Nation. And folks are saying, and this is why the bill has come about, I'm guessing, is that they were both operating an illegal monopoly. And we know for those folks that do go to concerts that they're often locked out because these are the only people that have the tickets. Do you have any info on this one?
1: It's a complicated one. I know I grappled with it myself. And, you know, I did have a number of constituents that were opposed to it. You know, it's a lot of he said, she said going back and forth. I'm still trying to wrap my head around it. You know, the Coalition for Ticket Fairness, representing small and medium-sized independent ticket sellers in California who compete against Live Nation and Ticketmaster in the secondary marketplace for these live events are opposed to it, you know, and our Attorney General Bonta has been working an antitrust lawsuit against Live Nation and Ticketmaster. It's complicated, you know, it's got many multiple facets. I actually, when I heard that you wanted to talk about this, I remembered I got in the mail, a mailer the other day on AB 1720, and I should have looked to see who paid for it, but it was, you know, I mean, it's definitely, there's a lot of money involved in this on both sides, and, you know, I get it, I get the consumer protection piece, you know, people should be able to go to a live entertainment without worrying that their ticket sales are going to be jacked up so much that they can't afford to go. But it's got to be a good balanced approach, and we want to make sure that our independent music venues are not harmed by this. So it's very complicated. I kind of see both sides, and I did originally vote to keep it moving, and I will look at it again as it comes back for concurrence in the Assembly.
0: Okay, good. Yeah, I mean, it does seem to me, just looking at it through my own window, that it is a monopoly. I mean, they are just there. They're omnipresent. Everywhere you look, it's Live Nation or it's Ticketmaster, one or the other. And, you know, the people that used to sell tickets, well, they don't get a chance anymore. Or if they do, anything that they were making is now negligible. And I'm just not for that. I'm just not for business that big. That's just me.
1: Yeah. And I think that's why our California Attorney General and Attorney Generals from 39 other states are in a pending antitrust lawsuit against Live Nation and Ticketmaster. You know, so it's like I said, this is a lot more complex than the simplicity of that mail piece, you know, as many of these bills are. And so I will continue to do my deep dive into this. You know, we definitely want to make sure that our consumers are protected, and you know, and that, you know, the fans and not ticket brokers should benefit from access to these tickets. So yeah, I will be continuing to look at it. I'm not sure if it's been amended lately. I'm just trying to see here. I've got my member portfolio up, but yeah. So, you know, there's just a lot of bills are, and you know, being amended and revised, and these last 4 weeks, we go back for 4 more weeks of session, and then we are complete with our 2-year term for the legislative session. So a lot of loose ends to be dealt with when we get back into session next week.
0: Yep. Okay, good. Well, I hope you find a way to maneuver, and I hope that they do give you the boot, so to speak.
1: Yes, I hope I get the boot as well, and I hope I get to do a little bit of walking on it. And, you know, stairs are not my friend, so.
0: And you have stairs in your home, so no, indeed.
1: I have stairs, in my home and getting in and out of my home. And, yeah, I really have become quite a believer in our ADA, and it's so lovely being out in the community when things are accessible. I'm very grateful for that.
0: Good. All right, Gail, always a pleasure to chat with you. Thank you so much, and we'll chat again in a couple of weeks.
1: Be well, my friend.
0: And also, I just wanted to say, I'm speaking on behalf of the radio station, but I don't think that this is incorrect, that on Thursday, because of your injury, you were unable to attend, but Lisette from your office came up and presented the certificate of recognition for completing 10 years in business. And it was a lovely turnout of the jocks and the like. It was really fun. And thanks.
1: Oh, she sent me photos of that event. I know. I had FOMO. It was so hard to miss out on these great events, but everybody looked very happy, and hopefully I'll be there for the 11th year.
0: You got it. All right, dude. Okay. Take care. Bye-bye.
1: Bye-bye.
0: That is Gail Pellerin. She is the 28th District Assembly member, and of course broke her foot, or her tibia actually, the other day. In fact, a friend of mine is looking like she has broken a bone in her foot. She's already in a wheelchair and fell out of the wheelchair. And you just got to think, what the heck, man? Just folks just need as much help as they can get. 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And I'm Rosie Chalmers with you until 9. I didn't know that this was by a person or a group called Player, but it is or was.

0: Monday morning. It is the 27th of July. Can you believe how quickly this month has gone? Woo! Alrighty, and if it is your birthday today, well, a very happy birthday to you. I hope you enjoy the day. Happy birthday to April Troughton Barkley. She has a birthday today. So we look at those individuals born on this date. Alexandre Dumas Fils, the French novelist and playwright, was born in 1824. Hilaire Belloc, the French-born British writer and historian, born in 1870. Geoffrey de Havilland, the English pilot and engineer, founder of the de Havilland Aircraft Company, born in 1882. American radio engineer and inventor, yay! Benjamin Meisner was born in 1819. Then we move forward to 1922 for the birth of Norman Lear. What a gift he was. Screenwriter and producer, was born in 1922. Vincent Canby, historian and critic, was born in 24. Actor Jerry Van Dyke, born in 31. Bobby Gentry, singer, songwriter and guitarist, was born in 1944. Peggy Fleming, figure skater and sportscaster, just from over the hill here, actually, born in 48. Yahoo Sirius, yes, the Australian actor, director, producer and screenwriter, was born in 53. Comedian, actor and producer Bill Engvall was born in 1957. Maya Rudolph, the actress, was born in 1974. Then we have baseball player Max Scherzer, was born in 1984. And finally, Jordan Spieth, the golfer, born in 1993. So if it is your birthday today, make sure you tell everybody and go out and have a great day, because it's going to be a beautiful day today. I'm Rosie Chalmers with you until 9 a.m. this morning. Hope your morning is off to a good start. Let's do some of this, shall we? Yeah, let's. 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Located in Boulder Creek and serving Santa Cruz and the surrounding areas, there's more online at travismartinplumbing.com, or the phone number is 831-461-4300. And right now, actually, things are looking very nice. There have been no incidents for well over an hour now. However, of course, tonight, Highway 9 near Boulder Creek was going to encounter a full overnight enclosure, Monday, July the 27th. This full closure will take place from 8 p.m. to 6 a.m. at Kings Creek Bridge from Poole Drive to Primavera Old County Highway, as crews will be setting 100-foot-long precast concrete girders for the southbound portion of the new bridge. A detour will be available via Highway 17. The one-way traffic control supports the Highway 9 San Lorenzo River and Kings Creek Bridge replacement project, taking place north of Boulder Creek, and involves the full replacement of these bridges for the safety of the travelling public. And this KBCZ weather report is brought to you by the Abbott's Thrift, located in downtown Felton, serving the local community since 2002. The Abbott's Thrift features furniture, collectibles, clothing, electronics, housewares and jewellery. And the weather today is simply lovely. It's going to be a beautiful day. We are looking for temperatures to 88 degrees today and sunny. The sun is out here in Boulder Creek. It's lovely. And 55 degrees overnight tonight, mostly clear. Tuesday, sunny to 88. Tuesday night, 56, mostly clear. Wednesday, 92 and sunny. 55 on Wednesday night. 89 on Thursday, and 94 on Friday. Very, very light winds, maybe to 5 or 6 miles per hour. What really, of course, is going on is what Rocky was saying earlier, is this big swell that we've got happening here on the Central Coast. And just to reiterate what we always say, but just trying to imprint in your brain, don't turn your back on the ocean. Period. It's not a hard lesson to learn. There's the ocean. There's you. Don't turn your back. Simple enough. Yes, so I've just, that video just again popped up on a social media feed of the rescue at Seabright Beach. That's really something, and I'm sure that we will get to know the name of the individual who did that wonderful, courageous rescue.
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0: And for your unique taste as well, just to brighten up your morning, here she is.

0: sure. She is just fabulous. We adore her, and it's just so lovely to hear her voice again. Now, we're going to see how good I am technologically, see if I can get this right, okay? I think I can. No. No, I can't get it right, no, because it's Monday, so why the hell would I get anything right? What I can get right is bring you Dr. Mark Mosina. We talk science, we talk space, and we're going to talk cycling this morning as well. Good morning, Mark, and welcome.
1: Good morning, Rosemary.
0: Well, boy, don't you look fit after cycling all over Iowa.
1: You know, somehow I gained weight. I weighed myself. I think I ate too many pork chops, ears of corn, and pies. So I wish I'd lost some weight. But a week of cycling across Iowa, and still the good people of Iowa have managed to fatten me up.
0: Well, as I put in a missive to you, that a friend of mine has done it a number of times and just talked about how wonderfully kind, welcoming, and accommodating the people of Iowa are. I think it's hundreds and hundreds of people that make this trip, right?
1: 25,000 made the trip.
0: Wow!
1: Yeah. So it's massive. So yeah, it's been going on for 54 years, and it's called Ragbri, and it's the largest and oldest bike ride. It's not a bike race, it's a bike ride. So people of all levels are there. At the low end, it's me and retirees, and at the upper end, it's a bunch of professional bike riders. But you're right, it's just such a warm and friendly environment. You stop in all the towns as you're biking across. It takes a week. It's Iowa's flat, but it's kind of flat. They say it's flat like a waffle, so you kind of keep going up and down these hills. But it was 17,000 feet of elevation and gained, and then 400 miles of biking. But each of the small towns were so friendly and so welcoming. It was absolutely wonderful. And I'm not a very good bike rider. I don't ride very much, but I survived, and I'm still able to sit down semi-normally, so that's good.
0: Well, well done to you. Congrats for making it. I know that that was something you've been meaning to do for a long time, so well done to you. Let us start off, if we might, with these wildfires. We have 300,000 people that have been evacuated. There is a possibility that the city of Bordeaux may not exist any longer after these terrible, terrible fires down in the lower part of France, for those of you that don't know the area close to the Spanish border, where we've also got fires. Is that affecting NASA and the European Space Agency? Is everything A-OK that you know of?
1: Yeah, so there were the giant wildfires, mostly in near Madrid, are proving to be the most complicated for the space world. And it's because of these deep space network. So these huge, huge radio dishes that are used to communicate with a wide range of deep space missions and programs on different planets, flying off into space, et cetera. And there's not that many of these centers, and there's only a few kind of, at any given moment on Earth, only a few pointing in the right direction. So they're really, each one of them is really special. And the fires in Spain went right through one of the deep space communications complexes. But it seems like so far there is no damage. So we're still paying attention. Obviously all of the staff and such are doing their best to protect the satellite dishes and their resources, but also they need to protect themselves. So it remains a struggle. But like you said, these fires are raging across. And in California, we've had fires for as long as we can remember, and clearly the fires are getting worse and worse, but these areas in Spain and France, they're not used to having fires until recent years. So they're really not prepared for these fires.
0: No, and just, I mean, it's extraordinary. I believe there's only been one death to date, which is amazing considering the size of them, and they're creating their own tornadoes. Well, you know, it's the fire-nado that we talk about. But
1: yeah.
0: Let's hope, fingers crossed, that they can get some coverage on that, indeed, because that would be great. Now, SpaceX had a launch of the Starship on Friday and landed and the ocean. That was on a platform, yes?
1: No, no. It just landed in the water, but it landed, they call it a soft landing because it didn't slam into the water and explode. It just kind of gently kind of hovered above the water and then fell over, kind of like a, it's like a little, I don't know, just like a little rocket ship kind of balancing, bobbing in the water. And then all of a sudden, bloop, just pops over to the side. And then the fuel that remains kind of bursts out and caught on fire. But it was a heck of a launch. It was the first time, so it was a lucky number 13. It was the first time that they deployed satellites with it. So it launched from Texas. It went up into space. It deployed some satellites. It orbited around Earth, and then it softly landed into the ocean. So it was a great success for them. It's, you know, this is the giant rocket that, in theory, is going to be used to help bring astronauts and supplies to the moon and beyond. I say in theory because there's a lot of unknowns, as you and I know. There's no lander. But other than that, I think this is seen as a workhorse. I'm going to bring it up every time.
0: Because it's true, and it's laughable. I'm sorry, but it is.
1: Yeah, well, if you would ask someone who works at SpaceX and say there's no lander, they would say, well, this rocket can be the lander. But if you have any sort of physics degree at all, you'd look at this lander and realize it cannot land on the moon. It would tip over immediately. So I go back to my comment, there is no lander. But in any case, this rocket had a great success, and I think they will likely do another demo very soon and try to get this satellite, this new launch vehicle, into full operations.
0: Good. Okay. Well, good. Because as you always say, Mark, it's hard. Space is hard.
1: Space is hard.
0: The European Union has agreed to delay publicly releasing the images to the Middle East at the request of the U.S. government.
1: Yeah. So this is ever since the U.S. and Iran started shooting at each other, the U.S. government has asked might be a light word, has strongly recommended that U.S. companies not release imagery at all over the region. And you know, companies have tried to work with that and figure out ways where they can still support some customers, like governments were never shut off and some human rights groups and stuff like that, but not publicly release images. And the idea is that those images could be used by Iran to strike at U.S. personnel and resources, et cetera. So this has been going on now for a few months, ever since the Iran conflict started. The Europeans, however, never turned off any of their images at all. So the U.S. companies would turn theirs off, and the Europeans just kept releasing theirs. So I'm not sure how much good it did. But now Europe has agreed to at least delay for one day images coming off of their satellites. So their public images from their public satellites from Europe will now be one day late over the Middle East. So, yeah.
0: Well, yeah, there's not really a huge amount to say to that, to address that statement. I'm talking about governments. The Federal Communications Commission is taking the spectrum away from satellites, but they say that they're going to have a plan for some regulatory overhaul. Can we anticipate that in the near future or in the distant future, do you think?
1: Yeah, so the regulation piece is going to be probably the defining, important, boring piece of the puzzle for space over the next couple of years. You know, all of these great ideas that people have had, and we have to test out to see if they work, ideas like, you know, computers in space that would enable us to lessen the impact environmentally on Earth because we could have these data centers up in space, or the idea of huge constellations of satellites that could provide immediate access to data for the whole world, or even some farther off into left field ideas such as giant mirrors beaming down light so that you could provide light in the middle of night to solar panels and stuff like that. All of them rely heavily on a regulatory environment that, frankly, is decades outdated, and it struggles to keep up as it is, and the speed at which these companies are moving, it just has no hope of keeping up. So the FCC, which is the federal communications board, and they're in charge of all of the spectrum. So that's all of the spectrum we use for cell phones, for Wi-Fi, for the military, for satellites. They have historically always prioritized terrestrial uses, in other words, cell phones, over space. And that prioritization has continued, which is very disappointing, because all of these activities in space need communication bands in order to communicate with each other and to communicate back down to Earth. And yet every time it seems that the FCC sides with cell phones and ground-based applications. And so space is getting pushed into a smaller and smaller area of the spectrum. And that's what happened again. They lost C-band, which is like a part of the spectrum. But as you said, the FCC promises that in the very near future, they're going to look at regulatory streamlining and reforms in order to help all of these new ideas and novel approaches get approvals to at least start to see if there's a there, see if it works, and not wait in regulatory purgatory as they are right now. So I don't know. I mean, I'm disappointed that space continually loses against terrestrial base. I mean, cell phones obviously are very important, but space capabilities are also important. And so I'm disappointed in that, but I am hopeful that the FCC will take this opportunity to modernize their regulations and that other regulatory bodies like NOAA and the FAA will do similar updates.
0: Yeah, let's hope so. I think it was a launch last week. I talked about it whilst you were busy cycling and eating corn. I talked about it. It was, I believe, out of India, and it has this small, I want to say a rover, but it isn't because it's in space, that's going to go around and capture particles of satellites that are debris and bring them back into the spacecraft. Did you see that?
1: I didn't. That sounds very interesting.
0: It was very interesting. I'm sorry I'm a little nebulous on it. It was a week ago, but I just included it in a good news segment because we've talked about space debris for so many years now and there not being an answer. And this sort of has like an arm of something that goes out and grabs bits of debris and stashes them. And it was, maybe we can find it and we can talk more about it next week.
1: Yeah, that sounds great. I mean, as you know, space debris is a major problem. The issue, it's kind of like there's the big pieces of space debris that we know where it is and we can go get it, like you described, with a satellite could go up there with an arm or something and go grab it and then either move it to a safe place, like a dump yard or something kind of in space, or push it back into the atmosphere and it burns up and gets a Viking funeral. That's something that is possible for us to work on. The other problem, though, is millions and millions and millions of pieces of tiny space debris, each of which are traveling at tens of thousands of miles per hour and therefore could crash and cause a lot of damage into active satellites or God forbid, people. But that debris is very hard to actually capture. It's very spread out. It's almost like the problem of plastics in the ocean, right?
0: Uh-huh.
1: Like the big pieces of garbage in the ocean, sure, we can go get and pick up. But all of the billions of pieces of microplastics and small pieces of plastic that are just floating out there, I mean, we have no real hope of finding them all. So best we can do is minimize creating more and think of clever ways to try and consolidate them into one place so that we can gather it up.
0: Right? Yeah,
1: so
0: good. It's a very hard one. And then the video, there was a video of a Long March rocket. It was a 3B. Absolutely amazing photograph as it was being launched, of it being struck by lightning and the lightning going from the tip all the way down through the fuel. It was incredible.
1: Yeah. It's crazy. Yeah, so China launched a new rocket late last week, and it's a night launch. So it launches and you hear the crowd, you know, the crowd in China sounds just like the crowd in the US. Everyone's going, woo, woo. And then as it's on its rise up, lightning smashes into the nose. And like you said, goes completely through the rocket. And then it comes out the bottom of the rocket and hits the ground. And the whole crowd is like bracing, like, is it about to explode? But it didn't. It didn't. The rocket kept going, and it's a beautiful video. It's an amazing video. But the rocket went up to space, deployed all of its satellites. It was a mission success. It was just, it was a scary, scary launch for those operators, I'm sure.
0: I'm sure. Could it have exploded because of being struck by lightning?
1: Oh, yeah. Oh, yeah. That has happened before. The other thing, I think the most likely thing to happen if you're struck by lightning is you short out your computers. And then the computers can't control the rocket anymore, and so the rocket will start to fly without proper control, and then it will self-detonate. It will self-destruct. That's the most likely outcome that would go wrong. But yeah, I mean, you could ignite the fuel too quickly, and then you'd get a big fireball. But luckily, we just got a neat video. But the satellites were fine. The spacecraft, the rocket was fine. Everything's fine.
0: Yeah, amazing though. Amazing, amazing photograph though, or the video rather. It's really, and folks, you can look it up. It is a Long March 3B rocket. Just put that in. You'll get the video, and your jaw will drop open. And yes, you're welcome. Okay, one final question for you. Nothing to do with space. Was the corn in Iowa any better than the corn anywhere else?
1: Well, that is a rhetorical question because, yes, of course it is. So my family is from Iowa, so I am very biased. It is the greatest corn in the world, and it is delicious. But I will say corn needs to be boiled and not put on a grill. And most people put it on a grill, and I'm like, guys, this is sacrilegious here. You have the nectar of the gods here. You need to boil this corn. So if you ever get sweet corn, it's 8 to 10 minutes boiling water. That's how you do it. No grill needed.
0: Okay, and do we go for yellow, white, or bicolor?
1: Oh, I don't discriminate. They're all great.
0: Did you see family en route?
1: I did. I have a lot of aunts and uncles and cousins. A couple of my cousins also biked it with us, and we stayed at some of my aunts and uncles' houses. It was great. It was a combination of a journey across Iowa to see the beautiful state, an eating tour across the heartland, and then a family reunion. So it was a wonderful week.
0: Good. Splendid. All right. Great to have you back. Thank you so much for your time this morning, Mark, and we will talk next week.
1: Have a great one. Thanks for having me.
0: Thank you very much indeed. That is Dr. Mark Mozina, ex of UCSC. He is a science policy advisor to Congress and knows his onions. Okay, well, we are going to be joined by, I was going to say Dr. Bill Wolverton, but Mr. Bill Wolverton is going to be joining us momentarily, and we will do our usual battle of the sexes. And have you seen Jimothy? Have you? Have you seen him? Do you love him? I love him. He's a raccoon with a very shortened spine that's slightly curved. And he's just really delightful. And he's known as Jimothy. Look him up. He's quite the worldwide celebrity. And speaking of celebrities, we have Bill Wolverton on the Lifeline. Good morning, Bill. And how are you today?
2: I'm pretty good. How are you?
0: I'm great. Thank you very much indeed. Everything is going great.
2: I'm not great. I'm only pretty good because I'm waiting for the end of this warm weather.
0: Well, you've got another wait. You've got a week to go if you're up here because it's going to be on Wednesday. We're looking at 92 degrees.
2: Oh, okay. I'm going to go get a haircut.
0: Your hair isn't that long, is it?
2: It's not that long, but there's a lot of it, and it'll be cooler if I don't have so much.
0: Okay. All right, let us get to it. If I can find it, I think I can indeed.
3: Who's the man? Huh? Who's the man?
4: Come to mama.
5: The man versus the woman.
6: She is a woman.
7: I am a woman. I like me.
6: Something which you are not.
8: You know everything because you're a man.
9: She's good.
10: Come on.
9: She's very good.
11: Challenge the winner.
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13: The battle of the sexes.
14: Let the battle begin.
0: Ding, ding, ding. Okay, it's Monday morning, and you are up first this morning.
2: All right, well, this happened in 1054. Siward, the Earl of Northumbria, invaded Scotland and defeated Macbeth, the King of Scotland, somewhere north of the Firth of Forth. This is known as the Battle of, you can have to help me with this one, Dunsinane, is that right?
0: It was... it doesn't. I don't have the name of the battle actually. What was the name of it?
2: Dunsinane.
0: Dunsinane. Yeah, probably. That sounds like a good Scottish name.
2: Okay, well, I'm going to ask you questions about that, but the answers are not according to history. They're according to the play by the bard.
0: Oh, God. Okay.
2: So, what vision does Macbeth have before he kills Duncan? A, he sees a floating head urging him to spill blood. B, he sees a bloody axe lodged in Duncan's brow. Or C, he sees a floating dagger pointing him to Duncan's chamber.
0: The head.
2: The floating dagger.
0: Oh, damn. Okay. All right, well, we're talking coffee this morning.
2: Coffee, okay.
0: How many countries produce coffee? 55, 65, or 75 countries producing coffee?
2: I don't think it's a lot. I'll say 55.
0: It's 65.
2: 65, drat. All right. Who killed Donalbane? Was that Macbeth? Was that Malcolm? Was it no one?
0: Gordon Bennett.
2: That wasn't one of the
0: choices. No, I know it wasn't Gordon Bennett. Malcolm.
2: No, unlike so many others, no one killed Donalbane.
0: Oh. Right, this is a great start to the week then, Rosemary. Coffee in the United States is mainly grown in California and Hawaii and Puerto Rico. Where is there a Kona coffee plant in this country? Is that, and we're talking about mainland here, is that Ohio, Virginia, or Florida?
2: Huh. Kona sounds Hawaiian. Ohio, Florida, Virginia. Those are my choices, huh?
0: Correct.
2: I'm going to say Florida.
0: It's Ohio.
2: Ohio?
0: Yep.
2: You dragged all the way to Ohio.
0: Oh, I have no idea. I couldn't tell you.
2: Not a grand start for me either. Okay, third question. Why is Macduff able to kill Macbeth despite the witch's prophecy?
0: Lead on Macduff.
2: He kills the witches first. B, he receives a charm from Grinswindle. Okay, it took me three times. Or C, he was born by cesarean section.
0: The witches.
2: He was born by cesarean section.
0: Oh, really?
2: That's what protected him, apparently.
0: Yeah, right. Okay, well, that just shows what I know on a Monday morning. Coffee sacks, when full, weigh 132 pounds.
2: Okay.
0: How many beans is that in a sack?
2: Oh, good Lord.
0: Sorry, Bill. 500, 600, or 700,000?
2: 100,000? I'll say the lowest, 500,000.
0: It's 600.
2: Good golly. They're little beans.
0: They are little beans, and they tend to shrink when they are roasted. So that's probably why so many fit. Right, well, that was a good, clean start then.
2: Yeah, even. I don't know much about coffee because I don't drink it, but I do know you pay more for it if it's pooped out by a certain animal.
0: Yeah, that's correct. That's just what you need, really, first thing in the morning. I think it's a civet that poops
2: it.
0: Yeah, it's very strange. No, thanks. I don't drink coffee either, so there we go. All right, dude, see you in the studio in the morning.
2: Yeah, see you then.
0: Take care. Thank you so much. That is Mr. Bill Wolverton, and good for him. Okay, well, I think we're going to have a little bit of music, because why not? This is one. I love this guy. I was so sad when he passed away. A good friend of mine dated him for a long time. Just very talented performer, and he liked all sorts of people.

That is the lovely and very talented Robert Palmer, who did pass away far too young, if you ask me. And yeah, you know how he used to have sort of those three cloned women who would always back him on the videos. My girlfriend looked like them, only blonde. And she's great. She's really good. Anyway, I thought I'd just mention this little story. $57,000 for Sally. Now, what the hell is Sally? Well, Sally is going to be at Salamanca High School in New York. And Sally is a humanoid robot along with an AI teaching assistant. And Sally costs $57,000. I'm completely against this. I'm not that big a fan of AI. I try to use it minimally, if at all, and I try to look to see where it is being used as it pops up in front of me. And I'm getting pretty good, especially at the photos, but the writing you can usually tell anyway, mostly you can tell. But why would you do that? The connection that students have with their teachers is vital. Some students don't have anybody that they can talk to. And they're saying that they're going to program this Sally so that Sally can help. No, it ain't going to happen. She looks mildly human. She doesn't look pretty. She looks kind of gross, personally speaking. But the connection between students and teachers is, in my opinion, sacred. And I don't mean that in a religious fashion. I just mean that I can go back to my teachers. From one of the most influential teachers I had was from the age of 6. And here I am, a little bit older than 6. And I still remember her with great love and affection and trust and pleasure, because she was so damn talented and so much fun to learn from. I can't see where I understand that they're trying to bring this technology in. It's not the right place for it, to replace the teacher. The teachers at this school at Salamanca High are not happy because this is going to be happening in the fall. So it's going to bring a lot of media attention to the school, to the students, when it's already busy enough doing their studying and learning what they need to learn. I think it's just a terrible idea, really terrible idea. And I hope that it's a miserable failure, an abject failure is what I hope, because it's not necessary. We've got lots of wonderful

0: for people who are teachers of all different subjects, whether they're teaching at the introductory level to education for children, or whether it's when you're in middle school or high school or university or college. There's so many wonderful people. Why do we need to replace them? I know they probably won't get in fights. They won't argue with the administration of the school. I don't know, but I really don't like the way that that is going at all. Not one little bit. I just thought it was it's a horrible idea. Now, on the other hand, completely nothing to do with education, I like this idea, which is a restaurant. It's called the House of Joux, and it is in Foster City. And they have a lot of well, I have my guest on the line. So why don't I go to Michael Olson, and then when I get the opportunity to finish that wee story, I will. And I do have Michael Olson. Good morning. How are you? Good to have you with us today.
1: Well, thank you very much, Rosemary. I am just right because we live in the perfect place to be right now, I'll tell you. Don't want to live outside our confines of the Monterey Bay Area because it's really hot out there.
0: Yeah, it's pretty hot up here, I tell you. we're looking at 88 today and maybe 92 later in the week. But, you know, that's okay. We'll take it. We'll take it. What's happening in the world of agriculture?
1: Well, it is a lot happening. First of all, I'd like to point out the fact that our neighboring county, Monterey, is very, very big in agriculture, producing $12 billion a year and supporting 81,000 jobs. It's incredible the extent to which agriculture is Monterey County Ag. And so these next three stories bear directly on our neighbor. And of course, our neighbor being so close, it's part of us as well. First and foremost, Monterey County Farm Bureau is weighing in on the iceberg lettuce cyclospora contamination to say that, hey, it's good here, as we are not the problem. Norm Groot, who is the executive director down there at Monterey County Farm Bureau, said the local lettuce, whether purchased from grocery stores or farmers markets, is safe. And he says, I think we can be confident in the Sweetest Valley products that we're harvesting currently, and what's going into our processing facilities is being handled in the safest manner possible. Our fields are still operating as normal. Lettuce is still being harvested here. And there's a lot of other leafy greens that are on the marketplace too, whether it's spinach or romaine or others. This is related directly to iceberg lettuce. Well, I haven't had any iceberg lettuce lately. And quite frankly, I would feel much better if they were to isolate the cause of this cyclospora incident. We did think it came from Taylor Farms farm down in Mexico, but that has since been withdrawn. And so we don't know where the cyclospora iceberg lettuce is coming from. It's just, if you look at the spread map, it's all over the United States except for the upper Midwest, Montana, North Dakota, Wyoming, and places like that. So it's pretty much spread around the country somehow, and we haven't identified the source of it yet. So until we do, we just don't know. That's it. So that's a big issue down there in Monterey County. Another big issue, Rosemary, you and I have talked about for years and years and years, and that's saltwater intrusion. Roughly 96% of all the water used in agriculture in the Salinas Valley is groundwater, which is to say it comes pumped out of the ground. We've been pumping it out of the ground for the better part of a century now. So after generation of farmers pumps the water out of the groundwater levels have dropped, and the salty waters from the Monterey Bay have been intruding into that groundwater aquifer. So that much we've known, that much we've talked about for a long, long time. Well, in 2015, California Sustainable Groundwater Management Act mandated officials from across the Salinas Valley to get a handle on seawater intrusion. And so the act created the Salinas Valley Basin Groundwater Sustainability Agency, and which next month must decide on a plan to stop the salty water intrusion. So next month it has to make a plan. So it came up with a committee, and the committee, instead of coming up with a plan, came up with two options instead of one recommendation. And the committee says that each plan is going to cost a lot of money, one $600 million and the other more than $1 billion. And they do not have a way to pay for these plans. All they know is that these are the plans, and you must come up with a way to pay for it. So in the Salinas Valley, we have to think of it as a north-south valley. But typically, you would think water would flow north to south, but it doesn't in the Salinas Valley. It flows south to north. So the people in the southern part of the valley get to water first as the water percolates down through the various groundwater basins to the end, which is in the north. And that groundwater basin is called the 180/400. And it's the one where the salt water is intruding to, because it's the end of the water flow,
0: yep,
1: starting from the south to the north. So we're stuck with who's going to pay to manage salt water intrusion. The people in the southern part of the Salinas Valley say to those in the north, you guys sucked it dry. It's your problem. You pay for it.
0: Well, that's a good point.
1: But the people in the north part of the valley said, well, you sucked it dry too. It's your problem too. So a genuine north-south battle over who should pay the big bucks to manage this saltwater intrusion. And if we don't come up with it, which is we being Monterey County, if Monterey County doesn't come up with a plan and a way to pay for it, the state is going to come in and take over. And nobody in Monterey County wants the state to come in and take over. So they're going to have to figure out how to deal with this within the next month. Tough one.
0: That is a very tough one.
1: Now, another issue with respect to water that we've talked about for many, many years is the fact that if we're not careful about how we manage our water, we're going to induce a lot of pollution into that water via the things that we put into the ground and that runs off into the creek. So in the Central Coast Regional Water Management Control Board has adopted a plan back in 2021 that affects all irrigated agricultural lands in the Central Coast region, including Santa Cruz, Monterey, San Benito, San Luis Obispo, Santa Barbara, San Mateo, and Santa Clara County. So this affects the whole entire Central Coast. And the ag order governs nitrates, pesticides, and turbidity. So nitrogen is a big problem because that's what we use to put on the soil to give the green growth that we need to get the crops up out of the ground and producing. So as we put that nitrogen onto the soil, some of it discharges into the groundwater and in the surface water. And you get a situation of nitrification that is not good for anything. As a matter of fact, it's been linked to what's called the blue baby syndrome, which is a situation in which babies drinking the water actually turn the shade of blue from the nitrification in the water. So that's something that we really have to be serious about dealing with. So we've been working with that, and also sediment runoff is another big thing. It's, you can just have a lot of dirty water, and that plugs up everything downstream as well. And it has a bad impact on riparian corridors and the wetland habitats. And we have some of the most extraordinary wetland habitats in the world, like here in the Monterey Bay Area.
0: Yes.
1: So we're having to watch this stuff really closely. Now, the legislation governing this set certain time levels that have to be adjusted to. And we're coming out of a situation where the targets set for 2026 were 400 pounds of nitrogen per acre. But in 2027, the enforceable limits begin ratcheting down to 300 pounds of nitrogen per acre. So you can see that's a significant reduction. It started back in 23 with 500 pounds, then in 2026, 400 pounds, and then in 2027, 300 pounds. So as we continue to ratchet back the use of nitrogen in the soil, that directly impacts the productivity of the amount of crops we can come get out of the soil. So that's a big issue, and it starts next year. So that's another issue that farmers and growers and whatnot in the Central Coast are going to have to deal with. So water is always a big issue, and it's always a tough one, because those that have it want to keep it, and those that don't have it want it too. And so what was it we always say? Whiskey is for drinking, water is for fighting.
0: Yep, and isn't that just the truth too? I mean, there are stories today that are running on mainstream news that are talking about places that literally are going to be then just not going to have any water. And I don't know, Gatwick, the airport, the alternative to Heathrow in London, ran out of water 2 days ago. Imagine what that caused in an airport of that size.
1: Wow.
0: Yeah, no, it's amazing.
1: And well, there are places that are really going, and water will be liquid gold when it comes down to it. You can get by without gold, but you can't get by without water.
0: Yep.
1: And that's how important it is.
0: Yes, absolutely right.
1: So we're really trying to come to grips with how to manage it. And it's not only in the Monterey County area, it's also Santa Cruz as well. We're faced with the same issues here with the saltwater intrusion and the nitrification. So we have to come to grips with these issues. Or the state's going to come in and take us over. And nobody wants to have that happen.
0: No, absolutely not. No, good information this morning, Michael. Do appreciate it. And for folks who would like to learn more about you and what you're talking about, how can they do that?
1: Thank you so much, Rosemary. I always hang out at my website on my homepage, metrofarm.com.
0: Good. All right. That's great. Thanks so much. And I think we are, 5 weeks away, 6 weeks away from the fair, 7 weeks away? Not long.
1: Yeah.
0: Not long at all. All right. Appreciate your time, and we look forward to chatting with you next Monday.
1: You got it, Rosemary.
0: Thank you very much indeed. That is Michael Olson. So, there's some interesting stuff always in the world of agriculture, because we are right in the middle of it. Okay, I'm just looking to see if there is one. Well, let's do this. Yeah, because we need a reminder about tonight as well. 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There's more online at travismartinplumbing.com, or the phone number is 831-461-4300. The traffic right now is really not a problem at all. We do have just one incident that is on the CHP page at this time, and it is a traffic hazard, and that hazard is US 101 northbound at 10th, and there was a vehicle that has broken down in the slow lane. It is just managing to exit at Leavesley, that's in the Hollister-Gilroy area, So just be aware of that. That's all absolutely fine. But tonight, be aware of this, because there is, if you're going out tonight and you're coming in late, then you're going to need to take 17 if you're living in Boulder Creek, because Highway 9 near Boulder Creek is encountering a full overnight closure tonight, Monday, July the 27th. The full closure would take place from 8 p.m. to 6 a.m. at Kings Creek Bridge from Pool Drive to Primavera Old County Highway, as the crews will be setting 100 long precast concrete girders for the southbound portion of the new bridge, and that detour will be available via Highway 17. The one-way traffic control supports the Highway 9 San Lorenzo River and Kings Creek Bridge replacement project, taking place north of Boulder Creek, and involves the full replacement of these bridges for the safety of the travelling public. And of course, this KBC weather report is brought to you by the Abbott's Thrift, located in downtown Felton, serving the local community since 2002. The Abbott's features furniture, collectibles, clothing, electronics, housewares, and jewelry. And the weather today is just going to be absolutely lovely. It's to 88 degrees. As for some reason, it just seemed even hotter than that down in Santa Cruz over the weekend. But that is what the weather is going to be. 88 today, sunny. Overnight, 55 and mostly clear. On Tuesday, 88 and sunny. Overnight, 56 and mostly clear. And then on Wednesday, 92 degrees, so a little bit warmer midweek. And sunny, 55 overnight, 89 on Thursday, and 94 on Friday. So those are your temperatures. It's going to be a lovely, warm week. Okay, I just want to get back to my story about the Chinese restaurant here. It's in Foster City. It's called the House of Zhu. It's a Chinese restaurant. And they have a lot, the seating are in long banquettes. And they have started fining customers for inappropriate behavior by children, i.e. some kid smashed one of the machines that takes the credit card. That was a quote-unquote fine. Another child carved some things into a tabletop. They fined the parents for that. And another child broke a teacup, and they fined the parents for that. And for those of us that don't have children, I suppose it's, you know, well, we just want to have a nice, peaceful, quiet meal type of thing. But that, of course, also doesn't happen very often when there are children there. I don't know if this guy is going to suffer from his decision or not. It's hard to tell. I mean, I don't care if kids are around, as long as parents are actually paying attention and taking care of them, not with their heads buried into their cell phones and ignoring the children. That's, again, that is me, and that's my opinion. But I think it's kind of interesting that this person is doing that. And it's, I suppose in a way it's working, because he said that there's been a lot of people who've been saying, yes, great, why, we should do that. We don't want children running around. As to finding them, I don't quite know how well that's going to work in the long term, but hey, you know, different strokes for different folks. I will be back with you tomorrow. Bill Wolverton will be joining us, and other people will join us as well. I hope you have a great day, everybody, and just relax. It's Monday. Could be worse. Okay, take care. Bye.

0: 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You know what I've got to do. I got to keep on trying.
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1: Ah, that's Mountain Grammy to you.
3: Yeah, here's another they. These are the Pink Floyd, and this is called Flaming. Very strange, ethereal sounds.

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Dig Those Blues. Well, there's more where that came from. Every Wednesday afternoon from 2 to 4 p.m. on the Blue Highway, it's your blues show with me, Trevor Blue. Let's jump, jive, and wail.

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Enjoy. 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

0: What? What do you mean? I'm done.
1: No, I didn't record it.
0: Oh, you didn't? Oh. Hey, this is Joe from... 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

0: 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We cover national, local, and sometimes international news, and also plenty of interviews. That's the KBCZ News Roundup, Monday through Thursday, 12:30 to 1 o'clock.
1: Yeah, we like to send this next tune out to Paul and Linda McCartney. That was down for... Yeah, this is out of sight, isn't it? Yeah. It's a tune we do around Mardi Gras time.
2: In fact,
1: Mardi Gras Mambo.
2: In fact, we're going to tell them about it, man. This is a tune that we recorded a whole bunch of years ago. And every year around the Mardi Gras time, it's played in New Orleans. And it goes, we're going to do it for you right now anyway. It sounds like this.

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Good afternoon there. You're listening to KBCZ at 89.3 FM, Boulder Creek Community Radio, serving all the San Lorenzo Valley from the skyline to the sea. This is Tina Davey here for the KBCZ News Roundup, here with you broadcasting news, local information, and updates Monday through Thursday, 12:30 to 1 o'clock, and interviews as well. We'll have an interview at about 12:45 with some folks from the Volunteer Center. All right. Let's look at our first news story. Today, well, if you haven't seen that video that was captured this weekend of a heroic rescue of a child in our waters down on Seabright Beach over the weekend. We have it on our KBCZ Facebook page. You can see it there. KSBW also has it. It's frightening. I'm not going to lie. It's a frightening video. And that is a 16-year-old lifeguard who sprung into action, rushing towards this boy who was, you can see in the video, he was just exhausted. That's the word. And I'm sure that would not have ended well had that 16-year-old lifeguard not jumped in to save that kid's life. The water down at our shorelines is rough and dangerous, and we'll talk about that in our weather segment here coming up in a minute. But it was a 16-year-old lifeguard who rushed towards this boy who was exhausted and attempted to pull him back to shore. They were both being pounded by rough surf, and other beachgoers even arrived and tried to help the lifeguard. I'm not sure if that was making it better or worse, but we do want to help, don't we? We see people in the water struggling. What are you going to do? And so another lifeguard jumped in, and the two lifeguards were pulling the boy out of the beach. Then paramedics rushed to the scene. They evaluated the boy before releasing him to his parents. So that is... boy, that was really something. So hazardous surf conditions are forecast all through Wednesday. So we'll talk about that in a minute, but that is really rough surf, and National Weather Service advises to stay out of the water during this whole week. All right, what do we have next here? In Seattle, they had a shootout at a food festival that killed three people and injured seven. Police are calling that a shootout between two gunmen at the major food festival in Seattle last night. One gunman did surrender after being confronted by police, while another shooter was still being sought after they fled the Seattle Center there, which was hosting the Bite of Seattle event, a food celebration. Assistant Seattle Police Chief Tyrone Davis said at a late night news conference, quote, "There were two people that we believe were shooting at each other." And seven people had been shot at that center there. The three victims who died were a 19-year-old man, a 44-year-old man, and a 56-year-old woman. Police said in a statement that two individuals did die at the scene and one at the hospital. Four people were injured, including a toddler. Damn. And they were taken to Harbor View Medical Center, the region's top-level trauma center, where one of them died, Davis said. Hospital spokesperson Susan Gregg said the victims had injuries, including gunshot wounds to an arm, a leg, abdomen, and lower leg. Oh, boy, another day of gun violence in this country. All right, let's look at what we've got here. So this is loading rather slowly for me. So I think we'll just go ahead to this next story that was, let's see if we can get it up here. Sorry about this. Okay, well, in Salinas, a multi-vehicle crash occurred near Baronda Road and North Main Street. That shut down that part of the road on Sunday, according to police in Salinas. They say initially they responded to an unprovoked attack on a man near East Laurel Drive and Monroe Street. That suspect was identified as a 40-year-old Oscar Fraga. Allegedly, he drove away after attacking a victim.
Officers later spotted him driving, but police said he refused to stop, and he continued driving. Fraga allegedly continued to drive recklessly through Salinas before running a red light at North Main Street and Baronda Road, causing a multi-vehicle crash. Several people, including children, were taken to the hospital on that one. The driver, Fraga, he suffered major injuries in the crash and was also hospitalized. Once medically cleared, he's expected to be booked into the Monterey County Jail. Good. On suspicion of felony evading, driving with a license suspended for DUI, battery, and possible other charges. Those investigations are ongoing. My word. Well, sadly, Carly Simon says that she has Parkinson's disease and a cancer diagnosis. The singer, famous for You're So Vain, but of course many other songs, shared her health update with multiple news outlets today. She also shared that she recently dealt with basal cell carcinoma, a form of skin cancer. She said, "I've been learning how to live with Parkinson's disease. It has taken me some time to understand the diagnosis, to adjust to it, and to decide how much I wanted to say about it publicly." Parkinson's is different for everyone, she says, and it can be unpredictable. Some days she says she's just so tired that she can't get the day moving at all. And then on other days, she says it gives me a little more room to move and think and work and kind of feel like myself, end quote. She said she was diagnosed after she began to experience arthritic pain in her knees and one of her hips when her mobility didn't improve as expected after her joint replacement surgeries. She went to the Mayo Clinic, and that led to her Parkinson's disease diagnosis. She said, "I began treatment, including taking medication to help with stiffness and other symptoms. And there's no tidy or predictable schedule to this illness," she says. "It does not consult my calendar before deciding what kind of day I'm going to have." Wow, she sounds so brave. Gosh. Parkinson's disease is a movement disorder that worsens over time, according to the Mayo Clinic, and it can have effects on depression and anxiety and sleep. Simon also said she recently had skin cancer removed from her face, making her self-conscious about her appearance. Despite all of her health setbacks, she also said she is preparing for her first album release in nearly 20 years. She said, quote, "I have not stopped living, and I have not stopped working." Well, we wish her all the best. Absolutely. All right, let's take a look at our roads and see how we are doing out there. We've got lots of road work on Highway 9. It is just chock block full of roads. Want to give you that reminder that tonight, July 27th from 8 p.m. to 6 a.m., Kings Creek Bridge there at Pool Drive and Primavera Old County Highway will be closed. Just, you can't get through there tonight after 8 o'clock. So that is a full closure taking place again tonight from 8 p.m. to 6 a.m. as they work on the Kings Creek Bridge from Pool Drive to Primavera Old County Highway. So do remember that. We've got it on our Facebook page. Let's take a look at our traffic here. Other than that, things are looking pretty good going through downtown Boulder Creek here. And into Brookdale, there's some work being done here and then there, here and then. And in Ben Lomond, there looks like Davy Tree is out and about. And of course, there is the huge project that's going on down by the high school. So that is expected to be finished February 2027, I'm sorry to say. But they tell us once it's done, it's going to be incredible. There's going to be a dedicated bike lanes, dedicated sidewalks for all the kids to walk from school down into Felton and from Felton to go to school. They have had no sidewalks, as you know, and it's a very, very dangerous road. Pass Felton there, south of Felton, everything's clear on your way down to Santa Cruz. Highway 17 is good through Scotts Valley northbound, but as soon as you get up to the Laurel Curve there is a stop track
traffic there, and that is some work is being done at Sugarloaf and Laurel. So they have the number two lane closed there. Once you get past the Laurel Curve, which does have the underpass for all of our wild animals, 1,200 of those animals have passed through in the last 2 years since its opening. I'm excited about that. Let's see. So going straight north to Los Gatos, it is all clear. If you're coming back from Willow Glen or Campbell, it is all clear on Highway 17 over the summit, down into Scotts Valley, into Pasatiempo, and into Santa Cruz. Over on the coast, Highway 1 is looking great today. It's beautiful over there on Swanton, Davenport, those areas, into Santa Cruz, a little backed up there at Mission Street. But everything else is clear southbound on your way through Capitola, Rio Del Mar, and on your way to Watsonville. If you're coming back from Freedom, northbound Highway 1 is clear through Aptos. They do have some work being done, but it's not slowing traffic at all, and it's clear all the way through Soquel into Santa Cruz. That KBCZ traffic report is brought to you by Travis Martin Plumbing, located in Boulder Creek and serving Santa Cruz and the surrounding areas. There's more online at TravisMartinPlumbing.com, or the phone number is 831-461-4300. We thank them for their

Thursday, all three of those mornings with fog, and then Friday looking pretty good at 84 degrees. Here we go. For you in Santa Cruz, so you have dangerous surf conditions all the way through Wednesday. So the National Weather Service is giving us that beach hazard statement saying there is dangerous conditions, as we just talked about on that video of that rescue that happened over the weekend. So all along the shoreline, hazards include sneaker waves that can move very quickly up the beach without notice, and also strong rip currents and large breaking waves. The National Weather Service says remain out of the water if you can to avoid hazardous surf, and never, uppercase, never turn your back on the ocean. All right, good advice from the National Weather Service. That weather report is brought to you by the Abbott's Thrift, located in downtown Felton. Serving the local community since 2002, the Abbott's Thrift features furniture, collectibles, clothing, electronics, housewares, and jewelry. We thank them for their support. All right, we're going to take a little break here. We will be right back. 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

0: With the broadcasting news, local information and updates and interviews Monday through Thursday, 12:30 to 1 o'clock. Now, today we have some folks from the Volunteer Center of Santa Cruz with us, and we're going to be talking about something quite interesting that we've been mentioning around here, a new program called Listos California. So I'll let them explain it to me. I'm going to welcome Kay Black Wolf to the studio. Hi, Kay.
1: Hello, hello. Thank you for having me here.
0: Wow. Well, you got a good voice, mister.
1: Thank you.
0: Yeah, you're welcome. Now, who did you bring in the studio with you today?
1: So today I have with me Bridget and Lisa. They're part of the staff at the Volunteer Center of Santa Cruz County. And they oversee the Listos program through a grant from the California Office of Emergency Services to help people get prepared for disaster.
0: Now, Listos means?
1: Means ready.
0: Ready in Spanish, yeah. Yes. I know that. I'll tell you why. I know that later. But so tell me about the program, basically.
1: So the program is a great introduction for folks who don't have anything really kind of set aside in the event of a disaster. And, you know, we live in a great place. It's wonderful. You know, I came to California from elsewhere, lived in a bunch of different places, but I settled here because we have such a wonderful community and such a beautiful place.
0: Yeah, gorgeous.
1: Yeah, except that California, it's not a question of if a disaster is going to happen. It's really a question of when. And Mother Nature doesn't put these things on the calendar. We never know when they're going to happen. So we all have to be ready in the event of a disaster. And these are five simple steps, five great and easy ways to get ready in case of a disaster, so you can be better prepared.
0: That is great, great news, because, you know, obviously up here we suffered through the CZU fire, and we lost 911 homes in our area here. And it was, to say it was traumatic is an understatement. And people still tell me how much PTSD they have over this. So sometimes even getting a go bag together or stuff like that is difficult for people. So, like, what do you recommend if someone has been through a disaster already and, like, doesn't want to hear about it, but really does need to still do this stuff?
1: Yeah, and that's a fantastic question. Thank you so much for asking it. It's something that we just really need to be prepared. It may be difficult. And there are resources out there if it is really difficult for folks to help get prepared. The Volunteer Center, through the Listos program, we're happy to help. It's one of the reasons why we're here today.
0: I wondered how the Volunteer Center got into disaster preparedness.
1: Yeah, through the Empowered Aging Department at the Volunteer Center, they mainly help seniors with all types of different challenges that they may have, whether that be transportation, whether that be a need to have grab bars in their home to help prevent falls, along with the Matter of Balance class. They just had a class over
0: in
1: Felton.
0: Yeah, we talked about that for a little bit. That's right. It's important.
1: Fantastic. And so the Volunteer Center is really about helping make sure that our community stays well, and disaster preparedness is one way in which we can do that. For listeners who might have a pencil and paper handy, feel free to jot down our phone number. It's area code 831-427-5070. And you can give a call to the Volunteer Center, ask to speak with a Listos program volunteer or with a staff member from Empowered Aging. And we'll be more than happy to help folks get prepared or help them with any of the other programs that I'd mentioned.
0: Okay, so let's go through these five steps. So really, it's counting to five. I mean, these are the things you need to think, count to five. What five things do I need to do to just be prepared? Doesn't mean disaster is going to occur the next day, but just to be prepared. What's the number one?
1: So number one is making sure you're signed up for disaster alerts. Here in Santa Cruz County, that's through a program called Cruz Aware.
0: Right.
1: Folks may have been previously signed up if they were previously registered with Code Red.
0: That's right.
1: Yeah.
0: I remember Code Red.
1: Yeah, which preceded Cruz NewsAware.
0: Okay.
1: Their account should have automatically transitioned over, mm-hmm. but I always recommend folks to go ahead and double check. It just takes a couple of minutes to get registered with CruiseAware. You can sign up for either text alerts or email alerts or both mm-hmm. To receive those. And then that way, if something is going on, you can be made aware of it. I live here in Boulder Creek. I live a little north of town. Mm-hmm. And back when the county was still using Code Red, that was how I became aware of the CZU Lightning Complex fires.
0: Wow.
1: Yeah, we got an alert about it. I smelled smoke in the air. I knew something was going on.
0: Yep.
1: And I got the alert, and then a fairly short period of time later, I got the evacuation notice.
0: Yes, we did. Now, number two, you have make a plan to protect your people. That's a good one.
1: Yeah, absolutely. So everybody should have a plan. That plan should include where you're going to rally, because communication may not be available in mm-hmm. the event of a disaster. Cell phone signal up here in the mountains, it's already pretty spotty. All it takes is kind of a squirrel looking nasty at the phone lines for those to go out. So, you know, communication can be a real challenge. So you may not be able to, especially if you're off the mountain, if you're running an errand down in San Jose or Santa Cruz and something happens, you may not be able to call home and talk to your family and say, hey, let's go to our rally point at Uncle Bob's house in Milpitas.
0: Right, right.
1: Or whatever else. That should all be designated beforehand.
0: Now, is it still appropriate? I remember in the old days, they used to say for earthquakes, like have an out-of-state contact that maybe if our phones were down that we would contact an out-of-state person. And that was before cell phones. That's how long ago that was. Yeah. So does it still apply?
1: It is absolutely still relevant because local circuits, no matter what, whether cell phones or landlines are going to become quickly overwhelmed.
0: Right.
1: So yeah, great aunt Lisa out there in New Jersey.
0: Yes.
1: You know, just make sure everybody has her phone number programmed in.
0: Because we would be able to call out of state easier than we are to talk to people in our own area. Is that right?
1: Yeah, absolutely. Those long distance circuits, there's more of them. Mm. It'll be easier to make that call to somewhere else.
0: Mm-hmm. And I like your idea about making the plan, because it's during CZU when we were evacuated from Felton, our family kind of ran down to the beach, and then we said, well, now what? Well, where do we go? We really didn't know.
1: Yeah, absolutely. I remember doing much the same. And mm-hmm. fortunately, my spouse and I, we had a plan. We knew where to go. It was my sister-in-law, her sister's house up mm-hmm. in Pacifica. Mm. And so we were able to shelter there initially.
0: Excellent. Now, number three, pack a go bag with important documents and emergency essentials. So is that like your passport or?
1: Most importantly, I always like to stress to folks, and I'm a retired paramedic, so I always kind of think about the medical side of things. If your wellness is dependent upon medications, make sure that you've arranged with your pharmacy to kind of have at least a 7-day stash of those medications.
0: Will they do that?
1: Most pharmacies will. And if you're having any difficulty, speak to your physician about mm-hmm, it. Let them mm-hmm. know why you want to do that. Mm-hmm. And they'll help facilitate that for folks. But especially as we get older, I know I take a couple pills for my blood pressure. Mm-hmm, and I'm mm-hmm. sure it's up during a disaster.
0: Exactly.
1: Yeah.
0: Now, what about documents, important documents?
1: Yeah, absolutely. Very important documents. If you're a homeowner, make sure you have the deed to your house, some form of identification with you. Passports are great. Driver licenses are great. Your mm-hmm. social security card, your birth certificate, if you have those available. Prior to CZU, I kind of had that stuff scattered all around my house, mm-hmm. and I had a fire safe. I just didn't have everything organized in it. Now everything is in that fire safe, and that fire safe is next to my go bag. Mm-hmm. So I know if something happens, I'm ready to grab that stuff and go out the door.
0: And I've talked to a lot of people as well who have taken photos of their license, take photos of your social. I don't know what else you could take photos of. And if I have like Google docs, for example, yep. and I just kind of throw everything up in the cloud. So that might be something.
1: Yeah, absolutely. Anytime I buy something new that's expensive,
0: yeah,
1: I take a photo of it and I store it on, I have just like one of those old Western Digital portable hard drive
0: sure.
1: things.
0: Yeah, so, that's a good idea.
1: Yeah, so you don't even have to be tech savvy and have an iCloud or Google Cloud if
0: right.
1: you have an old hard drive or a thumb drive. Photographs of stuff that you wouldn't want to pay to replace yourself, that you want insurance to cover, take a picture of the receipt, take a picture of the item to prove that you mm-hmm. had it, and take a little video around your home, just kind of a slow motion
0: pan.
1: That's
0: a good one, isn't
1: it? Yeah. So you have documentation of the things that you owned. God forbid, should something happen
0: right.
1: to your home.
0: Now, number four, this is kind of a new one for me. It says, build a stay box with at least 3 days' worth of supplies for a shelter-in-place emergency. Never heard of a stay box before.
1: Yes.
0: Is that new?
1: It's not new, but it's...
0: It's new to me.
1: Absolutely. And it's a new name for an old concept.
0: Nice.
1: And I think there's a lot of folks up here in the mountains. We live up here because we pride ourselves on our resilience and
0: yes.
1: our ability to get by on our own. Mm-hmm. So a lot of folks may already have this stuff. But if you don't, it's a good time to start kind of stockpiling some things. So make sure that... you have enough food for yourself and anybody else in the household. And I always like to remind folks, don't forget about your pets because
0: yeah.
1: they're going to need to eat too.
0: Yes.
1: You know, I always keep a bag of dog food and a bag of cat food in reserve.
0: Mm-hmm.
1: And then next time I go to the pet store, I pick up another one. I crack into the one that I had in reserve. So I'm constantly
0: very good.
1: Recycling that stuff. I married a veterinarian, so we have a small zoo at my house.
0: You got a small zoo. Well, these are great ideas. And a stay box, maybe some sort of, like I have a clear bin here for stuff and might put some things in there, maybe some ramen noodles. I'm trying to think what food would be in there that can stay in there.
1: Yeah, a lot of your canned goods have pretty long expirations on them.
0: Yeah, yeah.
1: Things that are easy to prepare, some of your, you know, kind of box dinner things, good old Kraft dinner mac and cheese kind of stuff and spaghetti, stuff that'll be easy to prepare. You won't need a lot of supplies in order to make it.
0: Right.
1: And that is shelf stable for, you know, fairly long periods of time. And then just kind of, you know, take a Sharpie, mark on those cans when they're going to expire.
0: That's a good idea.
1: Then just go ahead and recycle through them.
0: Okay, now number five, here's the good one. Help your friends and neighbors get ready as well by sharing the five tips that we've talked about here today and share that with them. And a lot of us do have elderly neighbors. Hey, I'm an elderly neighbor. So it's good just to check on all of our local people and make sure, hey, do you have a, have you heard of a stay box? No, I haven't. Well, here it is.
1: Yeah, exactly. So making sure you're communicating with your neighbors, you know, another reason we all live up here in the mountains and, you know, in Santa Cruz County is this great sense of community that
0: sure.
1: we all have.
0: Yeah.
1: So communicating with folks, identifying your vulnerable neighbors who may need additional support.
0: Mm-hmm.
1: Not everyone drives. Not everyone has a car.
0: That's right.
1: So folks may need a ride to help get off the mountains, making sure those folks have a plan. And if you're willing to be a part of that plan, making sure that you have methods of communicating with that person, that they have the out-of-state contact that you designated because they may not be able to call you, but they
0: can call that.
1: Exactly, and say, hey, can you swing by me here and give me a ride to the shelter?
0: Sure. All right. Well, thank you so much for coming in and telling us about this. If you would like more information on how to stay safe during disasters and emergencies, you can call the Volunteer Center at Santa Cruz County at 831-427-5070. That number again is 831-427-5070. You can ask them for information about the Listos campaign. Anything else you want to tell me before I let you go?
1: Absolutely. I know all this information got thrown at folks kind of quick. You can go to ready.ca.gov.
0: That's a good one.
1: Or listoscalifornia.org. .org, not a .com. Mm-hmm.
0: Of course.
1: And if folks are interested in additional training in disaster preparedness, there is a community emergency response team class coming up in Watsonville. That class is going to be September 13th, 20th, and 27th, Sundays from 9 to 5. Free class. They'll set you up with a free go bag at the end of class. Ooh. And if you like listening to the sound of my voice, you'll hear it a lot because I'm going to be there teaching that class. So.
0: All right. Well, I just wanted to say hello to these two folks. And put your face on the microphone and tell me who you are.
2: My name is Lisa Macon.
0: Another great voice.
2: And I am with the Volunteer Center.
0: Oh, so you're who I've been talking with over email. Okay, yes. Nice to meet you face-to-face.
2: Very nice to meet you, too. And I'm in the Empowered Aging Division, and we are so lucky to have Kay volunteering with us and bringing so much of his knowledge and expertise. I hope people have listened to these five steps and maybe started to think about how they're going to make those five steps happen. And if they need help, please call.
0: Yeah.
2: I'd be more than happy to help anyone.
0: So. Yes, I can vouch for Lisa. Very responsive in email. And then our other friend here, welcome to it.
3: Thank you. My name's Bridget Walcott, and I also have the pleasure to work with Lisa and work with Kay in our Empowered Aging Division. Mm. I do a lot of work to support our transportation programs and our Helping Hands program, which installs grab bars for senior homeowners.
0: That's so good. So you have a whole sort of department dedicated to sort of an, what do you call it?
3: Empowered Aging.
0: Empowered Aging. I love that. Mm-hmm. That's really great. So it's a whole department there just dedicated to that.
2: Right on.
0: Wow. Yeah. Right on is right on. All right, folks. Thank you so much for coming in today. And hopefully we'll have you back again. Maybe we could do this once a month or so and just kind of check in with people and say all of this stuff again and again and again until Tina gets it through her thick head. All right. Thank you guys for coming in today. We really appreciate the work you do there at the Volunteer Center.
2: Thanks. Thank
0: you. All right. See you next time. All right. That does it for me today. You can stay tuned at 3:30. We've got the Stars Odyssey with Sydney Starchild tonight from 3:30 to 4 p.m. And that's followed by Trevor Blue doing the Rock and Roll Drive Time Show from 4 to 6 p.m. giving away tickets, I think, to the Stray Cats. And after that at 6 o'clock is Oh My Goth, our one and only goth show with Lady Velvet. She's on from 6 to 8 p.m. After that is Julia Dream with the Irish Celtic program, nothing but authentic Irish music. So she does that for 2 hours for the Mountain Road. And then at the very end of the night is Unburied Treasure with the Randy Man. So thanks for tuning in today. We appreciate you. Thanks for listening. And thanks for donating when you can. We sure appreciate that as well. All right, we'll see you tomorrow to do the KPCZ.

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0: Y'all come back now, yeah?

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This is an emergency transmission from the Department of Musical Security. If you can hear this, you're not gone yet. The jam band has entered its 19th consecutive minute of the same song. A bald man in IBM glasses has begun explaining why the 1981 Rush bootleg from Montreal can only be appreciated through vintage tube amplifiers. A barefoot guy named Cosmic Jeff is reaching for your shoulder. Do not accept the tambourine. I repeat, do not accept the tambourine. Ignore the patchouli. Ignore the woman trying to sell you hand-dyed alpaca socks while explaining her spirit animal. There is only one extraction point. Oh my Goth with Lady Velvet, Mondays, 6 to 8 p.m.

An entire civilization is lost. A child is sent into oblivion. His blue eyes, the chosen one, born of the seven sons, of the seven sons.

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Thanks for listening.

Come back, baby, come back, baby, come back, baby, come back, baby, come back, baby, come back, baby, come back, baby, come back, baby, come back, baby, come back, baby, come back, baby, come back, baby, come back, baby, come back, baby, come back, baby, come back, baby, come back, baby, come back, baby, come back, baby, come back, baby, come back, baby, come back, baby, come back, baby, come back, baby, come back, baby, come back, baby, come back, baby, come back, baby, come back, baby, come back, baby, come back, baby, come back, baby, come back, baby, come back, baby, come back, baby, come back, baby, come back, baby, come back, baby, come back, baby, come back, baby, come back, baby, come back, baby, come back, baby, come back, baby, come back, baby, come back, baby, come back, baby, come back, baby, come back, baby, come back, baby, come back, baby, come back, baby, come back, baby, come back, baby, come back, baby, come back, baby, come back, baby, come back, baby, come back, baby, come back, baby, come back, baby, come back, baby, come back, baby

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Hello, and thank you so much for tuning in and turning up to Stars Odyssey. Hello, it's me, Sydney Starchild. Thank you so much for tuning in and turning up. And oh my goodness, I was sort of, I had to jam. That's Charlie XCX. Just so you know, she just released a new album, and it's different. People are putting her in a box. It's making her a black sheep. But most of all, she's following her dream. Students, last week we had live in studio from the Little People's Repertory Theater. They came live in studio singing and sharing about the Jurassic Jungle Book play they are putting on, and I hope you got to see it. Hello, they're local kids making a way, inspiring us here in our own local community, so I hope you got to check it out. It looked amazing, and the students, they sounded amazing. It was crazy. I loved that. But not only that, as the students were last week in the studio reminding us that chasing our dreams, no matter where they are, on the field, at school, at the basketball court, behind the curtains, on stage, wherever we are chasing what's important to us, it should be fun too. We should be able to laugh, we should be able to smile and sing and be happy right where we are. This week, we remember that while we chase, find, or follow what's important to us on this journey, we also need community. And it's so crazy to hear that. I'm one of the first people that's like, I'd rather be alone. I don't need community. But it's so crazy. We all need it. The students last week came in together as a community, a part of something that's been here in the Valley for a long time. But not only that, they're the new generation. They've made it their own community. They've shown us that no matter how different we may look on the outside, we can all come together to share something. So it's true. It's a good way, though. It's a good, ugly truth. Because putting yourself out there to connect and bond with people puts us at risk for rejection. It puts us at risk for being assumed, people judging us, and that's things we worry about all the time. But also, the goodness of it, of finding our community, is finding people just like us, even if they don't look like us, they don't act like us, they don't even come from the same place we come from. That's what community is. It's people coming together over a shared something. We don't have to look alike to know we share a close bond. We don't have to speak the same language to know we share a close bond. That's what's so beautiful about community, especially in Santa Cruz. There is a niche, a pocket for anyone here. And I hope that you can take inspiration from the students to find your new community. And it's hard. It's not easy to find community. We say like, oh my gosh, I'm going to go find some friends today. It doesn't happen like that. I understand. It's so difficult. Literally, there's apps. That's how difficult it is. So I'm not judging you. I'm just inspiring you, reminding you that you can take steps every day to maybe put yourself out there, smile at someone, find out what do I have in common with these people I see every day. A lot of people in our community might live with other people. They live in close neighborhoods. Find out what you have in common with someone else because they could surprise you. As the students last week told us, showed us, they came in the studio singing their hearts out. It was so amazing. It was so beautiful, actually. It was amazing. But not only that, they had fun. They were laughing. They were shouting out their astrology signs. It was amazing. The students remind us that chasing our dreams, no matter what the chase, the follow, whatever we're doing,

KVCZ 89.3 FM Boulder Creek Community Radio. Thank you so much. Sorry, I'm so excited. Thank you so much for tuning in and turning up to Stars Odyssey. And it's Musical Monday. You know, it's not just Stars Odyssey rocking the airwaves, okay, with Sydney Starchild. It is a rock star lineup on Mondays, and I hope you check it out. This morning, we had Rosemary Chalmers with Good Morning Monterey Bay. Then the Tina Davey had the news. Oh, my goodness. I hope you tune into both of these shows. These are groundbreaking shows. Hello. You want to know what's happening in the Valley in Santa Cruz County?

tune in to either one of these shows, Rosemary Chalmers' Good Morning Monterey Bay or Tina Davies News. And then we have, of course, Stars Odyssey. Hello. Thank you for tuning in and turning up. Coming up next is the Drive Time Show with DJ Trevor Blue. He's rocking and rolling you wherever you're going. Are you going to the beach? Are you going to the river? Wherever you may find yourself, tune in to the Drive Time Show to get you there. Coming up next, after the Drive Time Show, we're going goth. I'm talking happy goth, silly goth, fairy goth, emo goth, whatever goth you find yourself, tune in with the gothess of gothess, Oh My Goth with Lady Velvet. It's a 6 to 8 p.m. show, and it's going to get you wherever you want to go. It's goth night. Tune in. Coming up after Oh My Goth, we're going on the lovely mountain road with the wonderful Julia Dream. It's a wonderful, eclectic, and Celtic show with sounds, names, tunes you've never heard of. Time to expand your horizons on the mountain road. And closing out the night, we're going treasure hunting. Yes, hello, DJ Randy Man. We're going to unbury some treasure with him and dance the night away. Tune in to Unburied Treasure this evening at 10 p.m. And every single Monday, you bet, we will be here waiting for you. The offering this week says, hello, full moon. But not just that. I'm sure you've heard the hype. Sometimes it's the Pisces. I can't get with all the hype. Sometimes I literally just delete Instagram, delete all the apps just because it's way too much. But there is a lot of hype coming. Let me tell you, some of it could be true. But the offering this week finds you. As the students reminded us, it's a good ugly to put ourselves out there to connect and build community. It's a good ugly. It's not always good. Because we put ourselves at risk for rejection, misconnections, and misunderstandings, which helps that little voice inside of our head keep saying, do you see, it's not worth it. No one gets you. No one understands you. At this time, we may be feeling the urge as the full moon approaches to get to a deeper part of ourselves. Whatever that may be, it may be bursting out of you, asking you, don't you deserve to be free? To just be, whoever that may be or what it may look like. You know, for a lot of us, we follow these roles, these conditionings, these things we've had since childhood. Our environment shaped us. That can be a good, ugly thing, a good thing, a chaotic thing. It depends. But as we grow into a person with a sense of agency, with a sense of willpower, with a sense of heart, we get to decide what our life looks like. And as the full moon comes, it asks you, are you willing to be free? Are you willing to let go of what does it mean to be rejected? What does it mean to be misunderstood? For a lot of us, you may have to accept that people may never understand you. And that is not your problem to live with. It is your job to continue being you, to continue letting loose the treasure inside of your heart. And as you continue to follow your dreams, find your community of artists, of creatives, of sporty people. Sorry, that was for somebody. I got caught up. That was for someone. Of musicians, of happy people, of silly gooses, of serious goose. Wherever you find your community, follow it. Chase it. Right now, you are being asked to expand to the real community you're meant to be with. For some of us, we may only know certain people because we have trauma bonded over something we're so much further from. It is time for you, everyone, to spread their wings, to follow their path closer. And it's not an easy thing. It's definitely not a wake up tomorrow and do it. It takes time. But as you begin to feel it more and more, who am I? Where do I want to be? Am I willing to shed the mask? And I'm willing to remove the walls around me and let other people get to know me. Because for so long, no one got to know you. No one cared to understand you. No one took the time to dig deep. But guess what? The stars are asking you to dig deep. For you to be brave. For you to be free. And for you to find your community. Blessings on your journey.

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Thank you so much for tuning in and turning up to Stars Odyssey. I am so grateful you're here. I had to play Ariana Grande. She's about to put a new album. Hello. I got to put you on. Hello. But not only that, hello, Leos. Oh my goodness. Can you believe it? Leo season is starting off ridiculously hot. Literally, the lion is here. So if you're a Leo and your birthday's coming up soon, a happy full moon birthday. I hope you're doing something you want to do, that wherever you are, your whole heart is there, that you are there presently. Happy, happy birthday, Leos. Another trip around the sun and a full moon birthday. Oh my goodness, Leos. Enjoy it. Happy, happy birthday. See you next week.

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Good afternoon. This is Trevor Blue. And now you're with me on the Monday Rockin' Afternoon Drive Time Show all the way to 6 p.m. Let's get it going.

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All right. Stray Cats, Rumble in Brighton. Before that, The Doors doing, it was an outtake, an early release of Hello, I Love You. And Pat Travers doing Rock and Roll Susie, Deep Purple, Kentucky Woman, and George Thorogood and the Destroyers doing Gear Jammer. All right, it's Trevor Blue. You're on the Monday Rockin' Afternoon Drive Time Show. Having a good time. A couple things I want to tell you. First of all, let's just go do the traffic. There's some stuff going on out there. 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Well, let's go to Highway 1 coming out of Santa Cruz going northbound. Davenport, Half Moon Bay, nothing to report. Coming back, you're good. But once you get around the fish hook there, it jams up right away through SoCal Capitola there. And at 407, not too long ago, SoCal Drive and Heather Terrace, there was a traffic collision. So be advised about that. And back on the freeway, you're going down. Aptos finally clears up. But at Rio Del Mar, right there at Sumner Avenue and Dolphin Drive, there's another traffic collision that happened at 342. So be advised of that. And you go on down to Watsonville. And there was another traffic collision in Watsonville at 402. And that was right on Associated Lane, wherever that is. I don't know my Watsonville very well. Anyhow, coming back, you're good to go. Highway 1, all the way to 17, you're good. And then continue on 17 northbound, Los Gatos, nothing to report. Coming back, you're clear all the way to Scotts Valley, Santa Cruz. Now let's take you right here, Highway 9, out of Boulder Creek, going northbound to Saratoga. So you have all those projects going on with the one lane stoplights and all that stuff. But need to tell you that Highway 9 near Boulder Creek will encounter a full overnight closure on Thursday, July 30th. This full closure will take place from 8 p.m. to 6 a.m. at Kings Creek Bridge from Pool Drive to Primavera Old County Highway, as crews will be setting 100-foot-long precast concrete girders for the southbound portion of the new bridge. A detour will be available via Highway 17. So be advised of that. All right. Let's see here. Don't forget about the KBCZ Music Fest. That's happening August 29th, Garahan Park, just 2 miles north of downtown Boulder Creek, right across from the sawmill there. Again, it's Saturday, August 29th, from 2 p.m. to 7:30 p.m., and headlining the event is the Kafis Brothers, San Lorenzo Valley's own. Awesome. If you don't know who they are, think Tom Petty, and I'll put you in the ballpark there. Also on the lineup, Trestles from Santa Cruz Alternative Surf. They're really, really good. Also, Squid Row Orchestra, 9-piece jam band, and your new grass band opening up the show is the Mother Corn Shuckers. Tickets are available at kbcz.org, so go get your tickets there. There's going to be all kinds of vendors and food and drink and something for the kids. It's going to be a good time, a great festival atmosphere. So check that out. All right. So a couple things earlier, you know, I was telling you what we had listened to, and you got the Doors. Well, Hello, I Love You. Well, Robbie Krieger is going to be up at the Mountain Winery, Saratoga Mountain Winery, on Friday night, playing all Doors stuff. Of course, he was the original guitar player for the Doors, and that's going to be fun. And you can go online and get tickets. And if you search hard enough, you might be able to get in pretty affordable. And also, coming this Saturday, so Robbie's Friday night, and Saturday night's the Stray Cats. Yeah, Brian Setzer and company there. And guess what? I have free tickets right here to the Stray Cats.
go up there. The Mountain Wire is not a cheap venue, so you can get in for free. You got to pay for parking. Got to do that, but you know what? You get in the building for free. It's pretty good. It's a great venue. Stray Cats are going to be rocking out, and I have a pair of free tickets here, and you can get them. You can give me a call at 831-703-4420. As soon as I get off the air here, give me a call. 831-703-4420 and get these tickets to the Stray Cats. So that's going to be cool. So do that. All right. Let's go ahead and just get right back to the music. Let's go way back when Robin Trower was in Proco Harum. This is Whiskey Train right here on the Monday Rockin' Afternoon Drive Time Show.

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All right. Joe Satriani doing Summer Song, because it is summer. Sammy Hagar, Rock and Roll Weekend. And we heard Proko Harum doing Whiskey Train. All right, congratulations to Peter from Aromas. He won the Stray Cats tickets at the Mountain Winery on Saturday. He's going up to see the Stray Cats. Going to be a good time. I'll be up there. I'll be working, but I'll be up there. Most likely I'll be working. We'll see. Randy Mann will be up there. Oh, and by the way, I'm covering the Randy Mann tonight on Unburied Treasure from 10 to midnight. So you can check that out. It's going to be fun. I'm going to be painting a picture or something with music. It'll be a good time. And don't forget about Lady Velvet, Oh My Goth, after myself here doing her goth thing. And then you got Julia Dream doing the Mountain Road from 8 to 10. Her Celtic Inclination Inclined show. For the Celtic Inclined, that's what I should say. All right. Well, that's, I just wanted to tell you that congratulations to Peter from Aromas who won the tickets. So do not call me up because they are gone. No more tickets to the Stray Cats. But let's hear some more Stray Cats right here on the Monday Rockin' Afternoon Drive Time Show.

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Good afternoon, everybody. This is Trevor Bluer, and you're with me on the Monday Rockin' Afternoon Drive Time Show. Well, we just heard a long one from The Doors, L.A. Woman. And we did that because Friday night, Robbie Krieger will be up at the Saratoga Mountain Winery playing all Doors. Going to be a good time. I'm going to be up there. I'll be working. Come by and say hello. Of course, if you ask for Trevor Blue, they'll probably not know who you're talking about. But you never know. All right. Let's see. Well, before The Doors, we heard UFO, Reasons Love. Montrose, Good Rockin' Tonight. That goes out to Tina and Felton. She loves Montrose. Mahogany Rush, doing Magic Man. And we started off that set with Stray Cats doing Runaway Boys. Because Stray Cats are going to be up at the Saratoga Mountain Winery on Saturday night. And again, congratulations to Peter from Aromas who won the tickets. He's going to go have a great time seeing the Stray Cats. All right. Having a good time here. Nothing serious going on, that is for sure. Let's go ahead and take a quick look at the weather. This KBCZ weather report is brought to you by the Abbott's Thrift. 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Well, today we had a high of 82 in Boulder Creek. Tonight, mostly clear, and the low of 56. Tomorrow's going to be a high of 82 with sunny sunshine, and that night, mostly clear, low of 57. Wednesday, we got sunshine with a high of 85, and that night, mostly clear with a low of 56. Thursday and Friday, we have high 80s and low 90s. Up to Scotts Valley, today high of 87. Tonight, mostly clear, then patchy fog with a low of 56. Tomorrow, we got a high of 80. Patchy fog and sunny, and at night, low of 55. Mostly clear, patchy fog. Wednesday, we have a high of 81 with areas of fog and sunny. And that night, mostly clear with a low of 55. Thursday and Friday, you're in the mid 80s. On down to Santa Cruz. Today, we had a high of 87. Ooh, it was a torture. A torture? A scorcher. It was torture because it was a scorcher. But it was beautiful. All right. And mostly clear tonight with